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It's a way back weekend. Oh, my God, we did it. 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My God. 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

You probably thought you'd never hear the song again. Well, here it is. And here's your ex from high school. Just kidding. It's a way back weekend on 102.9 The

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0: Too sexy for these songs. Too sexy for these songs. 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

0: It's a way back weekend. 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My God. 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

0: 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Just kidding. 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

Some people paint. Others yell at referees on TV while sitting on the couch in gym shorts. We just do this. Nashville's Rock Station, 1029.

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1: This text, you shared this already. We did? Because it happened like a day ago. I hope I didn't talk about this worm and then
2: forget. Oh my God, no free beer. You did talk about your wiggle worm coming out of your shorts around those
3: That's
2: kids.
3: That's true.
1: Oh, it was a wiggle worm in kids. That's right.
3: During the basketball game. Remember?
2: Remember when you did that?
1: Did not happen.
2: Free beer, these little wiggle worms everywhere.
3: He's a dirty boy.
1: Purple-headed worm.
2: Ew, it's only purple if you squeeze it. Remember, we learned that yesterday.
1: Yeah, if you squeeze it too hard, it's purple. Otherwise, it's pink.
2: He's forever pink.

0: 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Have you heard of the rule of four sixes? This is going to apply most to you.
1: Okay, so it's
0: you are single.
1: Awesome people. Oh, that's because I was cool.
0: It's and awesome. Oh, you have to be both single and awesome for this to apply. I don't want to break you down.
1: Good, yeah.
0: Though I guess it applies to everyone. This is a rule that some women are using when it comes to finding someone.
1: Okay.
0: The rule of four sixes. Now, some say a man has to have all four. Others, with slightly lower standards, are saying three of four or two of four. Would you like to know what the four sixes are?
1: Well, I would be very interested.
0: Number one, at least 6 feet tall.
2: Woohoo!
1: Mm-hmm. Barely. Right. Barely, but I'm a hair over.
0: Six pack of abs.
3: All right.
2: I'm almost positive I have those under my fat.
0: Everybody has them.
1: Yeah.
4: Yeah, they're all there.
0: Abs are built in the kitchen, not the gym.
5: That's what Tony Horton said.
0: Someone told me once.
2: If I suck my belly in just a little bit, like I have lines on the sides where the ends of the abs would probably be, but you can't really count them.
0: Yeah. If there's a famine at some point, I will have abs. Mm-hmm.
2: I feel like if somebody's standards aren't crazy high, I'm close enough.
0: What do you? So you don't have?
2: Like, I'm in pretty good
0: six
2: shape.
0: Pack.
2: No, but I'm in pretty good. I have a one pack, but it's like a 2 liter. But you know, it's there.
5: I don't think
2: like
5: that
0: a
5: counts.
0: 2 liter. All right.
2: I'm in pretty
0: at
2: good
0: least
2: shape,
0: six
2: though.
0: Inches in the pants.
2: Yep, I'm good. I think close enough.
0: Do you have to measure a remote control right now to see if that's 6 inches long?
5: Yeah. Such a weird way
0: some
5: to
0: other
5: say
0: weird
5: it.
0: Device.
2: Yeah.
0: 6 inches yep. I'm good.
2: Yeah.
0: That's how it says it here. I'm just quoting. And a six-figure income. So if you have all four of those, then you're part of the four sixes for men.
2: Okay. I only make 14 grand a year, but all right. Beyond that,
0: but I have a fun job.
2: Yeah.
5: Put a decimal point in there. There's a couple extra numbers.
2: Yeah. Also, where's funny? Where's handy?
0: That's not in the four sixes.
2: Where's reliable?
0: Lots of people are funny, handy, and reliable.
2: Not as many as you think.
0: I'm not endorsing this list. Why would I do that? That's not good for me.
3: So 6 feet tall, six pack, six figures, and what was the other six?
6: 6 inch willy.
3: Oh, six,
5: six
3: inch willy.
5: In the pants.
3: I agree with three of the four. Pants. Three of the four for sure. I like a man over 6 feet tall. It wouldn't really matter ultimately if I had met my husband and he was shorter than me, it wouldn't have mattered. But I do like a man that's over 6 feet tall. I don't care about a six pack. To me, you can be really healthy and not have a six pack like that. Yeah. I don't think that's
0: Patrick
3: fair.
0: Mahomes has no six pack.
3: Yeah. I think you can still eat and enjoy your life and be healthy. And not have that. That doesn't matter. Making over six figures. That's nice. But ultimately I don't really care, but that's a bonus. If I find out like, oh, you're successful. That's cool.
0: Right.
3: And then over 6 inches, that's pleasurable. I like it.
0: This text, Maitland has the tape measurer that she keeps on hand if anybody wants to be sure. No, we're not going to be. Don't turn around and start to get it. What is the equivalent list for women?
3: What is it?
0: Because first of all, no one's giving women a pass for the sort of, like you would never have said, these are my rules maybe you would have, I guess.
3: Well, for me, if I like a female, her height doesn't matter. I know that's weird, but most of the time, if I've ever gone on a date with a girl, she's like shorter than me.
2: Yeah.
0: And I think for
2: a guy, that doesn't matter as much either. Mm-hmm. I think for a lot of guys, they just don't want a girl who's taller than them.
3: Yeah.
2: Does
3: that matter a lot to y'all? If a girl's taller than you?
2: It's rare for me to be around a girl that's taller than me. So
0: it'd have been a little weird.
5: Intimidating for me.
3: Yeah.
2: Yeah. Yeah. I think if we're an equivalent height with heels on, that would be okay with me.
3: Yeah.
2: I wouldn't care. But if everything else is great, if she ends up she's an inch taller than me, it's not that big of a deal. I've never been in that situation, but
5: Evanette wears,
2: I like the petite girls.
5: If she wears heels, she's taller than me, and I feel like a little shrimp.
3: Aww.
4: I'm with her.
2: We're Tom Cruise and Nicole Kidman.
6: But I think maybe hair length could be something measurable on a woman. That's like, okay.
0: But if women, I'm not advocating for this. I'm just saying there is a double standard that you hear the talk about. Women will say they got to be at least 6 foot tall. But if a guy says they have to be under 150 pounds, he's an a-hole.
2: Yeah, then then he's a person who can't love unconditionally.
0: Yes.
2: Yeah.
0: That is a definite double standard. Yeah,
2: men have conditions on them, and no one else can.
0: Is it?
2: Hmm?
5: Well, I can control my weight. I can't control my height.
3: Right. Yeah, it is different.
2: Yeah.
0: If anything, it's more understanding to have a weight maximum than it is to have a height minimum.
2: Yeah.
5: Yeah.
0: It's not like you can go, well, I really love him, and if he loves me, he'll grow. Don't get me wrong. If you say, I really love her, but she'll lose weight if she wants to be with me, you're still an a-hole.
5: Yeah.
2: Yeah. My general parameters, I think, generally, is I want a woman who's shorter than me and weighs less than me. I never felt like a big, tough guy, so it makes me feel bigger and more masculine when I'm with a petite woman.
3: Mm-hmm.
2: I like it. So that's what I'm drawn to. But
3: yeah, but is there, you know, what are the 4.6s for women?
2: Under 6 kids.
3: Okay, yes.
2: Start with under 6 under 6 baby daddies.
3: Yes, okay.
2: Yeah. You don't want any, that's too many.
3: Yep. That applies to men, though, too. If I met a guy with 6 kids, I'd be like, dang.
0: Yeah.
3: 6 different baby mamas? What?
2: Are
0: you a wide receiver or a TV host? How do I know?
2: Yeah, I mean, 6 kids with one person is like one thing. 6 kids with 6 different people, that's way different. Like, that would be a huge red flag. Mm-hmm. I'd be like, no, that's too many. That's too many.
3: What are the 4.6s for women?
2: I mean, I think a six-figure income would be rad.
5: Yeah, that would be great.
3: Yeah.
2: Be cool.
5: Not wrong with
2: All right. Bring it. Make more than me.
6: I don't know how to turn
2: right on.
6: Like boob size into a six.
3: But, maybe that's what guys think, though, like a size 6 woman or smaller, because anything over maybe. Size 6 is plus size.
5: Yeah. And well, it depends on the who made the clothes, though, right?
3: Right. Yeah, absolutely. Yeah,
2: that's all height and stuff, too.
3: Exactly.
2: So that one's a little tough to quantify.
3: Yeah.
6: Like, size 6 shoe and tiny feet.
2: And I think,
5: that's really tiny, right?
0: That's pretty small.
2: Yeah, I think for guys, we like a wide variety of boob sizes.
3: Yeah.
2: Like, I understand where it's like, it's a little easier to measure, like, what a guy's packing, because that's a little bit, there's less of a broad spectrum.
0: You're more comfortable measuring a guy's penis than a woman's boobs, hot wings?
2: Yes, absolutely.
3: Okay. Oh, I'm going to isolate that. We're going to hear that later.
2: But boobs are so subjective. Like, I like smaller boobs. I don't like big cans.
3: Yeah.
2: Like, that's not, it's never been a draw for me.
3: Maitland. I don't mind him at all, I think.
0: Well, Maitland, what was your comfort level when Hot Wings held his hands out like he was honking to Ooga horns just now?
2: Yeah, like, I don't care for a woman who has huge tracts of land.
0: Kelly, big boobs are a big deal for you?
3: I mean, I don't care about the boob size. Doesn't matter. My old roommate, Katie, in college, her boobs were so big she had to have a breast reduction. And obviously, in my life, I've never looked down and seen boobs. So when we roomed together, I was like, wow, your boobs are beautiful. And she was like, but they're huge. And they were like, they were like 15 pounds a piece.
0: Yeah.
3: And she got a breast reduction and they were still beautiful. I was like, wow, boobs are just so pretty. Yeah. I just love boobs.
2: I mean, I agree. Yeah. I've dated 2 women who had breast reductions.
3: Yeah. So it's, I mean,
2: and
3: to
2: I was
3: me,
2: like all
3: crazy.
2: Good with it. I'm like, yeah, that's great.
3: Cannot Fine. Relate.
0: some people are sending in the scale for women. How about the 4 B's? Boobs, booty, beauty, BJ.
3: Where are brains in that? I maybe thought
0: you could go with 5.
5: That's the 5th B.
3: Budgeting could be good.
2: I'd rather have brains. You can teach BJ.
3: Yeah, exactly. Anybody can
0: brains.
3: Learn that.
0: How are you going to teach that? Watch this, honey.
2: Yeah, absolutely. Yeah. Where's your brother?
0: I brought home a hobo.
3: Where's your brother?
0: This one. How about the 4 doubles? Double the length of hair compared to yours.
2: Okay.
0: Double letters in breast size.
3: Double A, we got it, Kelly.
0: Double my income and double the amount of meals cooked.
2: Oh, my God.
6: I hate you.
2: Yeah. Those are just ridiculous.
0: I hate you. Well, good luck to everybody in your search. Both of those present a pretty idealized situation.
2: Yeah. Otherwise,
0: comedian,
2: it's stupid.
0: I heard a comedian yesterday talking about how when you're on a dating app, how, and I never thought about it, but I know I did it when in the time that I was on dating apps. And that is where you look at someone and you go, maybe.
2: Sure.
0: And then he said, like, you're some great catch. Like, all of a sudden, you're gorgeous because you're on the dating app. But everybody becomes so judgmental on one. Like, oh, well, I'll do this girl a favor and give her a maybe, like a pity swipe.
5: Did you see that guy that created an AI chatbot that talked to 5,000 different women on dating apps? And then it,
0: on Hinge.
5: It ended up picking, like, the one that it picked.
0: And she's married to. It was a really smart way to get to her.
5: Yeah.
0: I'm like, wow, that is a very understanding person. Yeah.
3: It reminds me of those little Scantrons you used to fill out in high school right around this time of the year where they'd match you up with like the top 10 people in your school that you could probably could probably date. And they would do, you never
5: remember,
3: did this?
5: Yeah,
3: you
5: know? I remember. Like the match game. I hadn't thought of that since we did it, though.
3: I know, isn't it wild? Yeah, so you fill out like a little Scantron test, and it's all about what you like and kind of who you are. You describe yourself. You
0: like the school did like an authorized date.
3: Yeah, you didn't have to participate if you didn't want to, but it was totally free. That. And then once you got your top list, you could pay a dollar and send a rose to everybody that was on that list.
5: Oh, see, I don't think we had that, but I remember you just got it. You got a sealed envelope.
3: Yeah.
5: And you opened it up, and it had your top 10 matches.
2: I think we did do that.
5: To whatever it was.
2: You're right. I think our school did do that.
3: Yeah.
0: We did. I guess we did do that. We only did it with eight because there were only eight girls.
3: Dang it.
0: Back in a minute. It is the Free Beer and Hot Wig Show.
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0: if you worked with these idiots.
1: My favorite was Tommy saying, like, I would have had it if you guys wouldn't have made me laugh. There was no thing. Your body physically rejected that.
2: It's
1: insane.
2: Your console went, nope.
3: Oh, I don't have one of those. They took them out.
2: Oh.
1: I can't believe you didn't feel that during the interview, Holly.
2: I know.
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2: When were you?
3: Chubby.
2: This comes to us from a girl probably on TikTok or certainly on Instagram. Appears to be a comedian of some sort. And she was talking about when she found out that she had sort of a nickname or a descriptor that she did not know about.
4: Oh, this is rough.
2: And I think, you know, like things like this happen sometimes with a Starbucks or something where they, you know, if you have a very common name like John or Sue or something. They might put a descriptor there that isn't supposed to show up on the label, but does. And sometimes people get
4: green hat.
2: Yeah. You know, yeah, exactly. You know, muscle shirt, whatever. But sometimes it's something offensive that gets through. And I think this is a bit what she experienced.
5: Once a week, I go to my dance class at the gym where I am the youngest person there and I shake my non-existent ass for all the oldies and I have the time of my life. Apparently, last week, someone complained to the owner of the gym that the dance instructor was really mean to the chubby girl in the front row. And I was like, what? That's crazy. I don't even know who she's talking about. And also, like, my instructor's so nice. He would never be mean to anybody. And then this week, I go to my dance class, and when I walk in, the instructor, who's this little gay man, is like, hey, stupid bitch. And I was like, hey, slut. And I was like, wait, do you know who gave that complaint last week? And he was like, yeah, it was that blonde woman. And I look, and I know who he's talking about, and she stands right behind me. I'm the chubby girl in the front row. It's me. I'm the chubby girl. Oh, horrible.
4: Oh, no.
2: Yeah. When did you realize that they were talking about you?
4: And not in a good way. Not in a good way at all.
2: I mean,
4: it'd be one thing if it was like, oh, the hot chick in the front row.
2: Yeah. Yeah. And you were able to go, oh my God, they mean me.
4: That's me.
2: But usually it would be like, oh my God, they mean me. It's a distinctive downturn versus upturn of the voice.
4: Oh no.
2: Yeah, that's no good. Yeah. I was once referred to as a dark-haired Q-tip. Which I, in some level, appreciated, but I was very thin when I was young. I mean, I'm not huge now, but I was really thin when I was young. And yeah, so that was hurtful.
6: At least you can fit into small places.
2: I could, yeah, I could, yeah.
7: Yeah, I feel like I've never heard it, but I feel like when people describe like me and my sisters, if they're like, wait, which one's Maitland? They would probably just be like, the short one. Because both my sisters are taller than me and a lot skinnier. And my one sister, she could be a supermodel. Like, she's got very like chiseled, defined features and everything. She works out so hard, earned the body she's got for sure. But we were at the grocery store one time with my mom. I was 18, which is in Michigan. That's when you're allowed to like handle alcohol. So yeah. I was like grabbing a case of beer from like the bottom of the cart. And the cashier was like, no, you can't touch that. And I was like, I'm 18. Like, I'm good. I worked in a grocery store at the time. I was like, I know this bitch.
4: Also, who cares?
7: Also, right. Well, then we're standing there and she looks at my sister and she's like, wow, you could be a model. Oh my gosh, just going on and on. And then she looks at me and just goes, you're pretty too.
4: Oh, you've like, got spunk.
7: I was like, I almost wish you wouldn't have said that. So yeah, I'm like the short, spunky one.
4: You have a great personality.
7: I do.
2: Yeah.
7: Yeah.
2: Yeah, that's probably the one for women that would be the worst is when you find out you've been described as the one that has the great personality.
4: Yeah.
7: Mm-hmm.
4: Oh, she's the funny one.
2: Yeah. 1-800-947-3979 if you want to call or text if you've got one of those revelatory moments where you go, oh, no, they mean me.
4: I'm the fat one.
2: Or the descriptor of you that you probably weren't meant to hear, that you weren't meant to know about. Yeah, that can be... Yeah, that could be a pretty rough go.
7: I almost wish more people would, or more businesses would put those descriptors on the receipts, because it's only happened to me one time and I was just described as green sweatshirt. But
4: that's no fun.
7: That's no fun.
4: It's got to be something.
2: I mean, I think I agree with you. I think it would be more fun if the descriptors were there. But I'll bet like gross people would disagree. You know what I mean?
7: Yeah.
4: I mean, I bet I would probably disagree after about two times, because it's not going to take long before, if I'm somebody that works at that restaurant or that establishment, whatever it is, and I'm encouraged to put descriptors based on physical features or looks, oh, it's going to take about 1 minute before that starts going sideways.
2: Yeah, I mean, I guess it depends on how creative they are, where it could go. I mean, I could think of a lot of things people could write where I go, oh, you know, like if you go to a Starbucks or something and on the cup it says, like it says, guy whose girlfriend looks like his daughter, you know, like that kind of stuff. You know, oh.
4: Overachiever.
7: Yeah. Oh, no. Somebody texted and they said, someone told me I look like a shorter haired Mason Reese, and I found that so hurtful.
4: Mason Reese.
7: I read it out loud thinking you olds would know who that is.
2: Oh, is that that guy that used to do commercials that look real weird?
7: Oh, wait, no, is he the the Munchkins guy, isn't he?
4: Yeah, he, hold on. Didn't we? Didn't,
2: yeah, he's real weird.
7: Oh,
2: looking.
7: Yeah. Oh.
4: Oh. That's tough.
2: Yeah. Yeah, I wouldn't have wanted to.
4: It's not a good look.
2: Be known as a shorter haired Mason Reese. No offense to that guy.
7: Who do we got, Tommy? Luann and Lansing. Hi, Luann.
8: Hi. Now, I was not the chubby girl in the front row. I was the naughty girl that talked about the chubby girl in the front row.
7: Oh,
4: okay. What did you do?
2: Okay.
8: Well, this happened like 35, 37 years ago. I was engaged to a man I worked with, and this woman desperately wanted him. And somebody made the comment to me about, well, I don't think he likes skinny women with ankles like a bird. And I said, he does. What he doesn't like is a woman that's got an ass like a cow.
4: Luann.
2: Oh, okay, oh my God.
4: Hell yeah.
8: She was right behind me. And as far as position in the company, yeah, she was way up above me.
4: Oh, okay. Were there any repercussions?
8: Yeah, I got laid off about 2 weeks later, the day before Thanksgiving.
2: Oh, okay. She waited just long enough so that it wasn't totally tied in.
4: Yeah.
2: Yeah.
8: Yep. The day after Thanksgiving, I was supposed to pick up the new car I was buying, the brand new car I was buying. So I guess it was good that she did it just before Thanksgiving.
4: Yeah.
8: But when I told my boyfriend about it, he said, great, now you've got both our lives messed up. We'll probably both get fired. He did not get fired. We did break up.
4: Oh.
8: And she left the company a few months later. I don't know if it was on her free will or what. But yeah.
2: Well, maybe but somebody opened up a new buffet nearby.
8: It could be, but it was just such a satisfying thing to speak it out loud.
4: Well done, Luann.
2: Thank you, Luann. Well, appreciate the call this morning. 1-800-947-3979. Oh, that is painful. Yeah.
6: Lorraine.
9: Good morning.
2: Hello. Hi. Lorraine,
9: I'm doing great. How are you guys doing?
2: Very good, thank you. All right, so what happened? Did you hear this about you, or did somebody hear something you
9: about
2: said?
9: Me,
2: okay,
9: about me. Oh. That I'm not as pretty as my other two sisters.
2: Oh no.
4: What was that?
2: What was the scenario?
4: Yeah.
9: My family was working a fundraiser for a disabled child, and I was doing the check-ins, and there was a group of men that are friends with my father that hadn't met any of us. And they're like, oh, good morning. I'm like, hi, I'm Lorraine. I'm Harry's daughter. And they go, oh, you're Harry's daughter. And my dad walks over and they go, Harry, your daughter is so beautiful. And I smile, and he goes, you should see my other two daughters.
4: Oh, your no, dad. Your own dad?
2: Oh, jeez. Dad.
9: I felt so bad for the men because they were mortified.
4: Oh, no.
9: Their jaws dropped. And I don't think he meant it the way it sounded.
4: How did he mean it?
9: Like, I know. Well, people have told me, no, don't take it that way. He meant it like, you're all beautiful.
2: Yeah, I mean, he might have like, oh, you think that's something? I got two more, too.
4: Yeah.
2: Like,
4: yeah,
2: I get
9: you
2: that, but.
9: The other two.
2: But. Oh, my God.
9: I felt so bad for these men because they really There was like crickets.
4: Lorraine, congratulations, because you handled that so much better than I think anyone else would have.
2: Oh my God.
4: That is amazing.
2: That is remarkable.
4: Who are we talking to? Erin now in Nashville.
10: Hey. So I grew up fat, so I was always a chubby girl no matter where I went, front row or back row.
2: Okay.
10: But when I was in high school, all of the black girls that I was friends with in my very small town in Tennessee called me like Liberty, but like Fat Liberty, because if you ever saw the show Degrassi from Canada.
7: Oh, no.
10: I'm darker complected. I am a white woman, but I'm darker complected because there's like some Native American history somewhere in my family.
2: Okay.
10: But I was fat and darker complected, and I had frizzy hair and really thick black glasses. So I looked kind of like Liberty from Degrassi as a kid.
7: Erin.
10: No, it's not a sad thing. It's hilarious. It was just funny to be famous because they would always ask me where JT was all the time. And I was like, I don't know. You can find him, but no.
7: R.I.P. JT.
4: Oh, thank you, Erin.
2: Thank you, Erin.
7: That was the saddest TV death of all time.
4: Oh, God. I'm still trying to get over Lorraine.
2: Oh, my God. You should see my other two.
6: Do we have time for another one?
2: Yes.
4: Yeah, maybe one.
2: Yeah, we'll do one more.
6: Lori?
7: Lori in Buffalo.
11: Yeah, hi.
2: Hello, Lori.
11: Hi, how are you?
2: Good, how are you?
11: Good. You know, I'm noticing that it's all women calling in on this.
2: It does seem to be a common thread right now, yeah.
11: So I was 13, and a repair guy came over to the house. My mom wasn't home yet. I let him in. He did his thing. My mom comes home. I hear them talking later on, and he goes, yeah, your son let me in. It was really great. And I'm like, what? Yeah.
6: Did you have short hair? Or
11: I had short hair, and I had a big back end. And wasn't fully developed up front yet either.
6: Okay,
11: so
6: I see.
11: All of that kind of went together. Yeah. So yeah, it was fun to hear. It was fun to hear.
4: Thank you, Lori.
2: Oh, gosh.
6: Yeah, one more in real quick.
4: All right. Okay. Are we going to
7: Tammy in Albany?
2: Tammy.
12: Hi there.
2: Hi. How are you?
4: Hi.
12: Hi. I'm okay. So I had lost a whole lot of weight, like over 100 pounds. And a client came into my office and said, oh, where's the really fat girl that used to work here?
2: Oh, no.
12: I said, that's me.
2: Oh.
12: And her face just went white.
2: Oh, my God.
4: I mean, inappropriate on many levels.
7: Very.
2: Yeah.
6: I would just see myself out at that point.
4: Yeah, like, okay, well, I got to find a new office to go to.
2: Yeah.
4: See you later. Yeah,
2: that would definitely... Thank you, Tammy. Appreciate
4: Congrats
2: that.
4: Congrats on the weight loss.
2: Yeah, that would that would make me want to shrink like Tammy did into the shadows.
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3: I will not apologize for chugging soda just before talking.
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1: 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We're going to try this. It's a topic game called Next. You each get a next. Like on the old MTV dating series we all watched when we were younger, at least all of us in here, called Next, where the three people would be on a bus and whoever was the single person who was the focus of the game, as soon as that first date said something dumb, they'd say Next. Mm-hmm. That person was dismissed and the next date came off the bus.
5: I always felt so bad when they would say next as soon as they got like two steps brutal. Off the bus.
1: Yeah, just the worst.
6: And then you have to immediately get back on and people are like, oh, you got instantly next.
1: The only time I liked it is when the person that it happened to was so filled with sunglasses inside the bus and swagger, mm-hmm. like, you guys mm-hmm. don't even need to be here. And then they walk off and get that come to Jesus right away. Mm-hmm. Then I liked it. But yes. Other than that, I felt like it was me.
6: And the single person was like 300 feet away too. So it was always
1: Yeah, like, I don't even like the way blurry you looks.
7: Uh-huh.
2: Why did that show take place on a bus?
3: Because why wouldn't it? Because they probably couldn't get a permit to have it in a permanent spot.
1: Didn't have the budget for a studio.
3: Yeah.
6: Well, they moved people from place to place. So they'd started in a park with the first person.
1: That's right.
6: And then they'd go to a bar or something for the next.
1: Right.
6: And then the last would be like putt-putt or whatever.
1: All right, so you each get a next. Steve, Kelly, Hot Wings, Mate, Tommy.
3: Okay.
1: You can use it at any time. You can use it while someone else is answering. You can use it while I'm reading the topic. You can use it whenever you want.
6: Mm-hmm.
3: All right.
1: Otherwise, we'll start and then everybody will answer the question.
3: Okay.
1: Ready?
3: Yes.
1: Who's the most famous person you've ever met? Steve.
2: Slash.
1: Pretty good. Kelly?
6: Jamie Foxx.
1: Mm-hmm. Hot Wings?
3: Boy, I think. Probably

0: Slash or Lenny Kravitz? Slash, probably, though. He's probably the most famous.
1: We've met most of the same famous people. Maitland, what about you?
2: Chad Kroeger from Nickelback.
1: Oh, yeah. Tommy?
3: Corbin Blue from High School Musical.
2: Yeah,
4: next.
1: Maitland.
2: Yes.
1: If a random child started hitting you in public, how would you respond?
2: I'd just look around for where the parents are and probably just be like, stop hitting me. But I don't think I'd really do anything about it. I inside would want to punt that kid, but I don't have it in me.
1: Mm. That's a good point. Steve, what would you do?
5: Keep them at an arm's length.
1: Mm-hmm.
5: And same as Maitland.
1: Would you use dad voice?
5: Hey, stop it.
1: Yeah.
5: Where's your parent?
1: Where's your mother? Kelly?
4: I'd look at them dead in their stupid little eyes and say, hit me again. So they knew. You hit me again. I'm not going to hit you, but I'm going to let you know what happens when you hit people.
1: Yep. You're going to get lifted off the ground in a second.
4: Hell yeah, or shove straight to it.
0: I think I just go into a defensive stance and block their shots.
1: You would?
0: I'm faster than a little kid.
1: Tommy?
3: Oh, I thought I was out. Okay, cool.
1: You're not out. That was just the end of that topic.
3: Oh, great. I would see if they wanted a balloon.
0: Okay, that's so creepy. You act like a pedophile?
3: Yeah. Okay, honestly, I'm sorry.
0: I'd offer them candy and a kitten.
3: Nope, final answer. I tuned out.
1: Next. I'm using mine.
3: Sure.
4: So wait, do we only get one for the whole time? Or we can do it every round?
1: No, you and I are out of next.
4: Oh, dang it.
1: That sucks, doesn't it? What's something a teacher said that has always stuck with you, Maitland?
2: Oh, well.
1: Bully for the Jackson Public Schools.
2: I've had nice teachers that taught me things, just not anything that really stuck in my mind.
1: Not even like something you had to memorize, like do what you oughta, add acid to water.
2: The Gettysburg Address.
1: Let's hear it.
2: Oswald, and 7 years ago, our fathers on this great nation did they create.
1: It's in the ballpark. Sounds very memorable. Steve. This is tricky. You have parents that were teachers, so it could be something they said, like, stop pushing Lisa down.
5: No, I instantly thought of one of my college professors, and he said, I expect more of you.
1: Wow.
5: But it wasn't
1: you're capable of more.
5: Yeah, you're capable of more. I think you're better than what you turned in. You're better than this.
1: You can choose to take that either way.
5: Yep.
1: And you chose.
5: I chose to take it in a positive way.
1: That I can do better. Good for you. Because a lot of people would have been like, screw you. This is as good as I want to be. Yeah. Kelly?
4: I had a teacher tell me I was annoying because my voice carries. I'll never forget that.
5: Well, some teachers are right.
4: Yeah.
0: They do know a lot.
4: I was like, I don't think you like me.
1: I feel seen right now.
4: Uh-huh. Yeah. Your voice carries. That's a great way for a teacher to be like, yeah, I don't like you.
1: Yeah.
4: You're loud.
1: Owings?
0: I think mine was very similar to Steve's. Mr. Smeltzer was my pre-calculus teacher my senior year of high school, and I was not great at math, but I did just good enough to get into a decent math class, but I would struggle, and I started to give up where I wouldn't try very hard because I'm like, whatever, like what. And I remember him coming to me after and asking me to stay after class, and then he said, hey, look, I'm giving you a little bit of a hard time because I know you can do it.
1: That's a good move. That's a good teacher move.
0: He was a great teacher.
1: You think
0: they
1: teach that at teacher school? Like, hey, tell them you believe in them, even when you don't.
0: Can you imagine
1: if we found out that's what it was? Oh, man, it's like teaching 101 first-year freshman teachers. Sure. They're like, oh, yeah, the fake belief. Yeah.
5: I mean, even if it works like 1 out of 1,000 times, it still worked one time.
1: Mm-hmm.
2: Just that, like, well, I'm mean to you because I'm pushing you. I expect more out of you. No, you're just mean.
1: You're
2: but
1: just a bully.
2: That's fine.
1: Tommy, what's something a teacher said that you'll never forget?
3: They told me that I was a natural leader and that people look towards me as an example. So if I mess around, other people are going to mess around too. So I should take it a little more seriously.
1: You can either lead positively or negatively.
3: Yeah.
4: And I thought that's because you're the son of Audio Jesus.
3: Yeah. Yeah. You know, I'm one of the.
1: I mean, you literally follow someone who has a flock.
0: Yeah.
1: You're like second duck.
3: Yeah. It's really cool. He starts floating. I'm like, whoa. Yeah.
4: Jesus could float.
3: My head can. Yeah.
1: I mean.
0: He can do anything. He can walk on water. That's basically floating.
4: He's got magic feet. Yeah.
3: He rose up to the heavens.
1: All right. Next topic. Maitland. If you found out the world was a simulation, what would you do differently today?
2: I think I'd just do everything that I ever thought. Oh, you can't do that. Like, I'd steal a car.
1: Really?
2: Yeah. The simulation. I mean, hit the reset button. So you next would, day, I didn't steal the car.
1: But that's not how this particular simulation works.
5: Like Groundhog Day?
1: Just because you found out this is a simulation, it's still the same world we live in.
2: True.
1: So you'd still be hurting other people, but you'd just go, I don't care. They're fake like I am.
2: Yeah, I feel like this is going to sound boring. I wouldn't do anything because I already kind of think we're living in a simulation. Nothing's real. Nothing matters.
1: Are. Yeah.
2: We're all just here. Nobody has to be here. We spawned here and we're just expected to move around appropriately.
1: I kind of agree. I kind of like that whole like, what's the meaning of life? I'm not sure there is one. Why do you think we get one and squirrels don't?
0: Mm-hmm.
5: Yeah.
1: Right.
5: Yeah.
1: I mean, really, why is what makes our life so special? Mm-hmm. Yeah. We have the ability to predict our own death. And obviously we lead the league in invention as far as other species go.
0: Yeah.
1: But why does it have to mean anything?
5: Maybe they have a whole other thing that we don't even know about.
4: Yeah. Maybe they chose not to lead the world in this whole invention evolution. Yeah. So they didn't have to work every day and pay taxes and get, you know, tricked by insurance policies.
1: So, Steve, you're suggesting that maybe the deer aren't aware of
4: the stupid ones,
1: invention of the internet? You're probably right. If you look at it from that one very specifically.
5: I bet the deer don't know much
1: about the internet.
5: They're
1: keenly aware of the invention of the automobile because it's taken out 90% of them over the years.
5: Yeah.
1: Most of them with Hot Wings cars.
0: Yeah.
5: When I was driving to work the other day, for some reason, I got into we're living in a simulation wormhole in my head. And I did that thing where I said, like, okay, whoever's listening, whoever's running the whole thing, if this is a simulation, give me a sign, blink a traffic light, or, you know, let me see a shooting star. I didn't see anything. I don't think it's really a simulation.
4: I keep telling them to build me a little box like a Sims house and just let me sit there and pee on myself.
5: That's your big goal.
4: Yeah.
1: Respectfully, Steve, I think that's the dumbest thing you've ever said. Why would the simulation give you a sign, and how would you know that any outside stimuli had anything to do with that and not just the coincidence of the fact that things happen around you 100% of the time?
0: Yeah.
5: Do you ever not think of things analytically? Do you ever just let your mind like kind of go and wander and do its own thing?
1: Yeah, it's usually when I forget to turn the mics on. Yeah, that sucked because of how true it was, wasn't it? Mm-hmm. Yeah. Yeah, how you like that? But yeah, what would a sign have been?
5: I don't know. I just wanted to, I was just letting my mind, what if letting my mind do its one? Thing. Mm-hmm. Oh, it would have freaked me out. I would have driven off the road.
0: Yeah.
5: But yeah, like Maitland said, what am I going to do differently? What? Nothing, because this is still all I know.
1: Yes, regardless of where the world started, this is the world we live in.
5: Yeah.
1: Yeah, I'm with you.
4: Once you find out, though, you know what I'm doing? Going to every bank possible, taking out the largest loan you can find, instantly getting that money deposited as fast as I can, pulling it out, putting it in a different currency, and then leaving.
1: To where?
4: Anywhere in the world.
1: You could do that now.
5: If that's
1: so easy, do it now.
0: Yeah, if the parameters don't change,
1: you're still going to be
0: within
1: the simulated prison.
4: Right, but now I have a conscious as a human that's not living in a simulated world. At the moment that is gone, bye. Like, this is a video game. The moment that's gone, bye.
1: Why would I care? Within society's norms because you think society is based on something created by whatever.
4: No, because I think I'm a human being. I don't think I'm a video game. The moment I realize I'm a video game, I'm not going to be an NPC anymore. Are you playing?
1: So me, Steve, and Maitland are the people who play Grand Theft Auto and observe traffic laws and try to do things nicely. And you're the person who steals a cement truck and runs over all the old widows.
4: How's her jet ski on the road and it's working? That's me. Yeah.
5: It always comes back to jet skis with you.
0: What is it with jet skis?
5: It always comes back to jet skis.
4: I love jet skis.
5: All rules out the window.
1: I see what you're saying.
5: Kelly's a jet ski enthusiast.
4: You got the whole world at your fingertips and you're not going to change anything?
5: You're not going to get a jet ski?
1: I would rob all the banks. And what would you do? Get a jet ski?
4: Yeah. Yeah.
0: Why don't you just rob the jet ski store?
5: Yeah, take out the middleman.
4: Well, I need money.
0: Do it a lot faster.
1: He needs recreational gasoline.
0: Yeah.
1: I don't know if they use recreational fuel, do they?
5: Yeah, I don't know.
1: Who cares?
5: I'm sure they'll run on it.
1: Maybe it's a plug-in. More next. It is the Free Beer and Hot Wings Show.
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1: Do you guys have things that you do to kind of center yourself? Because I watch power washing and car wrapping videos, and those calm me down so much.
2: Are they really dirty cars that are getting super clean when you're watching the power wash ones, or are they just...
1: No. Power washing, separate, and then car wrapping videos, separate. Like power washing.
3: So you could power wash in like when a, you say, deck or a sidewalk.
2: Right.
1: Driveway.
2: No, I know what power washing is. Yeah. But are they like really dirty cars or are they just power washing a car?
1: Once again, we'll tell you that they're power washing are separate videos. And then car wrapping.
2: Okay, I thought you were saying power washing a car.
1: I know.
2: And then car wrapping.
1: Right. So I explained
3: and that's
1: it
3: why,
1: again.
3: And that's why I was explaining. And then we were like, you made it seem like we were mansplaining to you. And then.
1: No, we were just explaining. Because you're stupid and missed it twice. So
2: what are you watching getting power washed if it's not cars then, Steve?
4: Broadcasting from the O'Reilly Auto Parts Studios, your professional parts people. What is the worst thing you saw a teacher do? Now, this one, at first, it was reported that students saw this. And even when they didn't, still not the best move. A teacher, whose name has been held up, I believe, doesn't matter, has apologized to students after feeding a kitten to the snake they kept in the classroom.
3: Oh,
4: you should see the looks on your faces.
3: Oh,
1: what?
4: Yeah.
5: Hello, pussy.
3: No, goodbye.
2: What?
4: Officials received a report on September 3rd from a parent who heard a teacher fed a kitten to a snake in front of the students.
3: I wouldn't have believed it if I heard that rumor.
1: No,
3: they didn't.
4: The police department administrators investigated the report and confirmed that the allegations being shared online were not accurate.
1: Okay.
4: The district confirmed that the advanced animal science teacher at Alvord High School fed an ailing kitten to the snake before the school day. She later acknowledged this decision to her class and permitted a student with parental consent to take the remaining ailing kittens home.
2: What do you mean by ailing exactly? Like they were dying already? Yeah. Or
3: they just have little kitty colds.
4: Yeah. I don't know.
2: Because kittens get sick so easily.
4: Yes.
2: What do you mean?
3: Yeah, where'd you go? And like, is there a store to go get a box of ailing kittens?
4: Yeah, did you just find a bag on a bridge?
1: Supply.
3: Yeah.
1: You get them half off.
4: You get a free one when you buy a chicken.
3: Mm-hmm. Yeah, in the weak cat snake food section.
4: Even if it's sick, most kids are going to be upset, even at high school.
1: Yes.
4: That you fed a kitten to a snake. Now, I know we can all sit back and say, well, if the kitten was sick, the snake's going to eat. It makes sense. You feed other live animals to snakes, don't they?
1: A mouse or something.
3: Yeah, but it's usually uglier animals people don't care about.
4: Yeah.
3: Not kittens. And also,
4: it is a double standard.
3: And also, it's not exactly natural selection, at least not around here. We don't usually have a bunch of big snakes that eat cats.
4: Mm-hmm.
3: I mean, Florida, sure, but.
4: The teacher is an experienced educator and animal lover, apologized to the students for her actions, and voluntarily removed all the snakes from her classroom. The superintendent said the school district consulted with legal counsel and confirmed the incident with the teacher was isolated and has been addressed and remediated. The superintendent said the ailing kittens that were taken home by the student all died.
2: Oh,
3: and now there's a hungry snake.
4: Yeah.
2: Well, I mean, if it was already dead and you fed it to the snake, I think I'd say, okay, you found sick kittens that died and then fed them to the snake. But I think
1: it's weird in front of the students.
3: But
1: she
4: admitted it.
3: Yeah. That's the thing. I mean, there's a lot of things with biology and animals and farms and other things that for most of us or a lot of us, it would seem off-putting and weird to have to do. But if you're into that world, it would be pretty normal for you. I could see where she wouldn't really think that much about it. Go, oh yeah, I had to feed a ailing cat to my snake today.
4: Yeah.
3: What?
4: I mean, that's not going to be the worst thing we hear that a teacher did.
3: No, definitely not. I'd like the weird ones more than the just like criminal ones.
4: Mm, we'll get both. Jason on Cape Cod. Hi, Jason. What is the worst thing you saw a teacher do?
6: So back in the mid-80s, my earth science teacher was the king of tweed, older than Methuselah, and always wore the tightest tweed suits in the planet that were covered in chalk dust. And he would routinely and regularly stick his junk on the corner of any girl's desk in the classroom when he was teaching.
5: Did every school have that teacher? Because we had one.
3: Yeah, yep. Where they would kind of rest their stuff on the corner of the desk.
2: Mm-hmm. That is so gross.
3: Yeah.
5: I'm sure you saw it.
2: Oh, yeah. Yeah. Coach Chambers. I'll never forget him. He would always wear pants that like made the bulge show a little more, too. And he would always rest them right there. Ugh. It was like, please back off of my desk. I didn't even ask for help.
5: Do you think they all know they do it?
2: Yes. Definitely. Probably.
3: I think some guys are just like wildly unaware of their own bodies and where they lean. I don't know that every one of them is a creep, just most of them.
5: Yeah. Brian joins us. Hi, Brian. What is the weirdest thing you saw a teacher do?
7: I'm a longtime listener. You guys are awesome.
5: Thank you, Brian.
7: Kelly Malin, you're posed in the thorns of idiots there. So in middle school over 40 years ago, in Southwest Michigan here, my teacher was a track coach and he fired off a starter's pistol when the kids weren't listening and, acting up in the classroom. So he fired that off right in the classroom.
5: In the classroom. And,
7: got everybody's attention. My ears are still probably ringing a little bit from that. But yeah, you wouldn't do that today, definitely.
5: No, I don't think it would work.
3: No, nor should you. Those are very loud.
7: Oh, yeah.
5: Wow.
7: He didn't put his junk on anybody's desk, I don't think, but other than the firing off the pistol, yeah.
5: He probably didn't even get in trouble, did he?
7: No, nothing ever came of it. I never heard anything that he got in trouble or consequences of doing that.
5: You're right. Be a front page news story. Thank you, Brian.
3: Yeah, there were some great things back then. My chemistry teacher assaulted a cheerleader with an eraser, but in a funny way.
5: I know, but you could charge them with assault.
3: Yeah. Now, it would happen now, but at the time, she wasn't paying attention. Was one of those girls who was just always talking, and I was like the kid in the class that was like, it was almost all upperclassmen and I was a younger kid. So I was always quiet in there. I thought everyone in here is so much smarter than me and I'm a stupid idiot and I will never talk. Mm-hmm. So I was always paying really good attention in that class and I could see what he was doing. And so could a lot of the people in the class at the moment. And he's talking and he's watching this girl not listen mm-hmm. and talk to somebody else. And everyone in the room is just quiet watching him slowly go over.
5: Excited.
3: At the time we all had chalkboards. And he grabs this loaded eraser and then wipes a little bit more off on
5: to get some chalk on it.
3: And he just goes, Brittany or whatever the girl's name was. And she looks and he fires off like he was Nolan Ryan and it hit her right in the chest and it went poof like this cloud. So she wasn't hurt. She says, oh, and she laughed. She goes, sorry. Mm-hmm. And we all had a good laugh at it and no harm, no foul. But right. You could never do that now. No. But it was one of the greatest things I've ever seen.
5: Brian in Pennsylvania. Hi, Brian. What's the worst thing you saw your teacher do?
8: So my teacher pulled a Marilyn Monroe on us in front of the entire class.
5: What? Oh, which Marilyn? Overdosed?
3: Yeah. Or the standover.
8: No, the good one.
5: Okay. Was it singing to JFK?
3: Okay. Yeah.
8: She was standing on top of the radiator, hanging some projects on the wall, forgetting she was wearing a dress. The wind blew and all the guys got a show.
5: Oh my God. She dropped down like it was a parachute, like Mary Poppins. Good Lord.
8: She told everybody to turn around.
5: I bet that poor lady.
8: We didn't.
5: Of course not. Yeah. Brian, thank you.
3: Yeah.
5: Let's see. Whoa. All right. Let's try this one. Jason, what's the worst thing you saw a teacher do?
9: Light up right in front of me.
5: light up, joint. In class?
9: No. So actually it was on a Friday and we were talking about going fishing that weekend and our government and economics teacher asked if he could tag along with us. So we were like, yeah, sure. You know, he's a pretty cool teacher.
10: Right? Yeah, that's already weird.
9: Right?
3: A little bit. Yeah.
9: So, yeah, we're like, yeah, you know, he's a pretty cool guy and everything. So, the next morning we get out on the boat and we get out there and look over and I'm like, holy crap. He's just rolling up a joint right there and he sparks it and then he hands it over to us because do you guys partake?
5: Oh, my God.
10: How old were you?
9: I was 17 at the time, and this was in 1993.
5: Wow.
3: Oh, man.
10: Was it a young teacher? Yeah. Was it somebody who's like, he's like 24 or
5: like
10: something?
5: An old stoner from the 60s?
10: Yeah.
9: No, more of the stoner from the 60s.
5: Huh. I have a teacher that, in hindsight, I think, I don't know if he would have sparked one up in front of the kids, but he was definitely an old stoner from the 60s who was ready to sit around and bang a bongo and be a peacenik. That's for sure.
9: Well, the best part was, is that after that, I think you realized, oh crap, now they have something on me. And the rest of that semester went like a breeze.
5: I bet it did. God, what was he thinking? Thank you, Jason.
3: Yeah.
5: That, I mean, that's like two or three felonies.
10: Yeah. He said it was 1993.
5: Yeah.
10: I would expect that in like the 70s, like Dazed and Confused.
5: Maybe.
10: Type but, yeah. era. Mm-hmm.
5: But the teacher, holy cow. Yeah. All right, this is the one Hot Wings you didn't want, but this is an example of some that we're getting. Ready?
3: Yeah.
5: When I was in middle school, our history teacher was sitting on a stool in front of the class while everyone was working on a group project. So only a couple of us noticed this, but a guy up front said, "Why are you sitting with your legs so far apart on the stool?" And the teacher mouthed, "Because I have a big D."
2: That's so inappropriate.
5: Yeah. Everyone did notice later, however, was when he got arrested for grooming a girl in our school and having sexual relations with a high school girl in another county. He was the 25-year-old hot teacher that a bunch of girls in our grade had a crush on until that moment.
3: Oh, my gosh.
5: That's the nightmare.
3: Oh, jeez.
2: But I don't know what it was about the high school I went to. So many students slept with so many teachers.
5: That's weird.
2: Now, teachers, coaches, like I can name two classmates I graduated with and then multiple people who were younger classmates that were sleeping with teachers. So weird. And two of those teachers still work at that school.
3: That's
2: one of those students became a teacher at that school. It's so incestual.
5: Wow.
2: I know. It's crazy. It's so crazy.
5: All of the teachers at our school were old. Like Tommy the other day said, "Didn't you ever have a really hot teacher?" I said, "Not a single one. Not one time was there a teacher that I thought, man, they're hot." So I guess that's a blessing, unless my students were sleeping with old teachers, then even worse.
3: Yeah.
5: Not even young and hot.
3: Yeah, same. I think we had like one decent looking student teacher, but I didn't have her.
5: Yeah.
3: Like mine were.
5: Yeah, she slept with the hotter kids.
3: Yeah, she slept with the hotter kids. We did have a couple of teachers who married students after the students graduated. Then
5: that's
3: they
5: pretty
3: started
5: sus. That's pretty sus.
3: Not like within a day or anything, but like, you know, like
2: by the end of summer,
5: still sus.
3: A couple of years later, though, they started dating, the younger teachers and they were 19 or 20 and the teachers were 25 or 26.
5: Yeah. Just barely legal in that sense. Like you haven't been their teacher for a little while. Yeah. On the way, more. What's the worst thing you saw your teacher do? Back in a minute. It is the Free Beer and Hot Wings Show.
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1: How did you actually learn about sex? Any of you get to talk?
2: It came with a book.
1: Oh, nice. Oh, was it, here's a book, read up? Or was it,
3: hop on pop?
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1: What is the worst thing you saw your teacher do? This after a teacher in Texas fed a sick kitten to the snake she kept in class. Students found out about it and didn't think that was great. Pretty minor compared to some of these. Mm-hmm. This one is a nightmare to me. When I was in fifth grade, this texter writes, my teacher cut their finger off with the paper cutter guillotine.
4: Oh, no.
1: It's like my biggest fear ever.
2: I almost
4: everyone's
2: did that one
4: biggest
2: time.
4: Fear. It's so gross.
2: Oh, my God.
3: Like, clean off.
1: How hard? I mean, boy, oh, boy.
4: I don't know, man. I don't think it would take that much. Those things are sharp.
5: Yeah, well, they're sharp.
4: And it's a fulcrum.
5: Plus, yeah,
1: that's true.
5: The duller they are, the harder you have to push down. So it may have been one of those ones that was nice and dull, and she was trying to cut through 50 pages.
4: Yeah, you get used to cutting those thick stacks of papers.
2: I hate it.
1: Mm-hmm.
2: I hate it.
1: Brad called in, talked to Tommy. He couldn't hang on. He said he had a kid fall asleep in his class, and the teacher pulled a nightstick out of their desk and smashed it on the table so hard that the desk broke in half.
3: Wow.
1: Jeez. That seems violent.
2: Did y'all ever go to a school where they allowed paddling?
1: No. I think it was still legal, but no one did it. But there were numerous teachers. I can think of three offhand that had the paddle still mounted on the wall.
4: We had, our elementary school, they had the paddle on the wall.
2: Yeah. I went to school in Alabama. You could get paddled. And then I think by the time I was only there for a couple years, by the time I left, your parents had to sign a waiver. But the first couple years I was there, I don't think there was any waivers to be signed. And I saw so many kids get paddled. So many. And then some teachers were super sarcastic. Like, once they paddled you, you had to sign the board. Like a weird little trophy they had.
1: That's
2: now that I think about that, I'm like, that's kind of strange,
1: that's
2: right?
1: That's weird. Mm-hmm. I can't believe it. You saw, a lot?
2: Oh, yeah.
1: Man. Whitney joins us. Hi, Whitney. What's the worst thing you saw a teacher do?
6: Hey, my fourth grade violin teacher would always scratch the front of his pants with his violin bow.
1: That's weird. That's just
4: I would
1: weird.
4: Hate having the rosin on my pants.
1: Yeah. That's the big problem. Yeah. What if it got it to make sound? Like every time you itched your crank, it went.
4: Okay, I might do it. Honestly, if it made a cool noise.
1: Whitney, did you learn to play violin or did that repulse you into a non-musical world?
6: I mean, I'm 37 and I still think about it. Yeah. He thought he was discreet, but it was so obvious and gross.
1: That's ridiculous. Thank you, Whitney. That's the thing. He probably thinks, nobody will see it.
4: Yeah, probably. You know, those subtle little motions where you go, nobody will notice.
1: Oh, my God. Okay, there's a couple in here that are just unbelievable. Let's get Joe in Nashville. Hi, Joe.
7: What is going on, my friend?
1: Not much. You were in a band in high school, right?
7: Well, I was a touring professional drummer for 20 years, and I started early. I started at like 16, 17, going out on the road and playing bar gigs and stuff. And one night, we're playing out. The drums are, we're always in the back in the dark, And song came on, and my English teacher from third period goes right up to the front of the stage and flashes the whole band.
1: Oh! and you recognized her immediately.
7: Oh, I about dropped my drumsticks. I didn't know what the hell to do.
1: Did she...
4: Wow.
1: When did she recognize you? Or did she?
7: She recognized me after the show when I walked off stage and said, hey, miss... I'm not going to say her name on the air, but her first name is Jen. I said, hey, Jen, how are you? And she was like,
1: My God. I mean, straight out of Varsity Blues when they went to the strip club.
7: I should have asked her to prom, honestly, but God bless her.
1: Thank you, Joe. Appreciate you. That's wild. Okay, this is wildly inappropriate. Carolyn in Iowa. Hi, Carolyn. What did you see?
8: Hey, when I was about 10th grade, there was a disgusting teacher that I saw him walk out of his classroom, pick up a girl, same girl, all the time, throw her over his shoulder. She was in her, it was game day, so she was in her cheerleading outfit.
1: Oh, God.
8: Throw her over his shoulder. Yeah. Smack her ass, and then took her into an empty classroom.
1: What the hell?
8: Yeah. Yeah. It happened. It was the same. I heard rumors his TA did the same thing. I was in 10th grade, and I was fresh out of a Catholic school.
9: Yeah. Did they get in trouble?
8: Yes. I don't know. I told Tommy. I saw him look around to make sure no one saw. And then he smacked her and took her in an empty classroom, which was right next to his, conveniently.
9: And she,
8: I heard rumors about those two.
9: I was going to say, she was not...
8: Oh, willing. I mean,
9: this is still horrible, and I'm not blaming her at all. I'm just making sure it wasn't even worse, like a true sexual assault instead of just a statutory assault. You know, the lesser of the two evils.
8: She giggled.
9: Oh, God. That is unbelievable. Because
8: he was a younger teacher. Yeah. I remember his name to this day. His TA was the same way. He was disgusting, too.
9: Don't you want to look him up?
8: There was rumors all over the school.
9: I wonder if he's...
8: I really don't. Because he was so skeevy. He was so skeevy, and she was one of those.
9: Yeah.
8: Mm-hmm. So...
9: But she was young and being groomed. Thank you, Carolyn. I can't imagine how, like, my first thought on that is, how bad must that person be if they're willing to be so brazen in that moment?
4: Yes.
9: Like, that's when you're being careful?
2: Yeah. I did have those friends, like, I talked about it earlier in the first segment, but we did have a lot of teachers and students who slept together. But I also did have a lot of friends who were young and saw hot teachers and... That's what they wanted to do. And I'm not saying that like they weren't manipulated at a young age because it's inappropriate either way. But it was like a challenge to them at 16 years old.
9: Wow.
2: And they're like, oh, that teacher's so hot. I'm going to get with her. That teacher's so hot. I'm going to get with him. And I thought to myself, nobody wants to kiss me yet. Like, right. How are y'all, like, how are you getting, you know, number threes in seventh period? Like, what? How is this happening?
9: All right. This one is super creepy. Ready?
4: Yeah.
9: My principal in South Carolina growing up used to make you keep eye contact with him while the vice principal patted you.
2: Ugh.
9: Paddled you.
2: Ew.
9: That seems like a creepy fetish
4: for
9: sure.
4: Like a kink, yeah.
9: He died halfway through my fifth grade year in 1976 and we all danced in the hallways. I bet.
4: Ooh. Yeah.
9: That is a creep.
10: We got this one on the app. They said in 10th grade, 1994, my best friend had beautiful long hair and her science teacher loved to play with it. Already creepy. She planned to cut like 7 inches off and he asked if she could give her hair to him and she did. He said he was going to use it in a lab, but we never saw the hair again.
4: Oh no, the lab was his bathroom.
10: Ugh.
9: Wow. Let's see. 1-800-947-3979. Lindsay in Albany. Hi, Lindsay. What is the worst thing you saw with a teacher?
11: Hi. Fourth grade on our birthday, our teacher used to take the chair to the front of the class of all the students gather around, take the birthday boy or girl, lay them over her lap. We'd sing happy birthday. And at the end, she would spank you in front of the whole class.
9: Like the old, tradition of you get a birthday spanking, which was always the dumbest thing I've ever heard.
4: Yeah, I'm glad that went away. I don't know when it went away, but it did, and I had actually forgotten about the birthday spanking.
9: Yeah, that's one of the dumbest traditions I've ever heard. Yeah. Fortunately, we're the only ones old enough to have ever been told about it. Mm-hmm. Thank you, Lindsay. That's a weird teacher, too.
4: Yeah, strange to do that in school.
9: This was probably a popular teacher. Joe in Tennessee. Hi, Joe. What is the worst thing you saw? Good, bud.
12: So I had a teacher in eighth grade. This was like 1996. She would sit in a bar height chair in front of the class, but she always sat in front of the boys, wore dresses that were about knee length, never had on underwear. She would always move her chair in front of one of the boys in the class.
9: And this
12: never sat in the front of the girls.
9: I'm guessing this is something everyone noticed and everybody's like, oh, here goes Mrs. Clamshell.
12: Oh yeah, absolutely. Yeah. And we were all in the eighth grade, so we were curious. That was the first time we'd ever seen anything like that. So the boys, we were switching seats every day
9: going to
4: the front of the class. Yeah, the old basic instinct treatment.
12: Yeah. But now in hindsight, I'm 42 years old. In hindsight, you know, super creepy now.
9: If
12: one of my kids came home and said, you know, so-and-so did that, I'd be furious.
9: Absolutely. But, right. Mm-hmm. Isn't that funny? Obviously there's a reason we're all soft-headed as kids. Thank you, Joe. All right. One more. Brian in Scranton. What did you see from a teacher?
13: Good morning, everybody.
9: Good morning.
13: When I was in ninth grade, we had a biology class. The teacher slept every day. So the one day, some kid comes in with empty gunshot shells with the gunpowder and put it on his desk and set the desk on fire.
9: Oh,
13: while the teacher was sleeping. The teacher jumped up from his desk, dove over the desk as fast as he could, picked that kid up and threw him through a glass window.
9: Oh, my God.
10: Whoa.
13: Nothing was ever said. Nothing ever happened to the teacher. So 4 years later, I'm dating a girl, and the teacher lived next door to her. And we got talking. I said, whatever happened to Mr. Bryan's? And she goes, oh, nothing. She goes, did you know his son was dying of cancer, and he would spend the night in the hospital with him every night? That's why he slept in school, and the school allowed it.
9: Oh, man.
13: That's why.
9: He was already.
13: I found out that kid died.
9: Oh, no.
13: The kid that set the desk on fire died in a fire about 2 years after we graduated.
9: Oh, my, I thought you were going to say a glass inhalation.
4: Yeah.
9: died in the thank you, Brian. God, that. Like, you can see why that teacher would have cracked. They're already living out their last string of hope.
4: Mm-hmm.
9: And then their desk gets lit on fire. Mm-hmm. Not justifying it, but you can see how someone would break in that moment. That's for sure.
2: Did y'all ever do the booms? Like, where you jump on the top of the doors, because you had the doors and then you had the little glass piece above the door.
4: Yeah, the transom window.
2: Yeah, exactly. The little window. Kids would boom. So they'd grab it and shove their crotch in your face while you're walking in and out of class.
9: I never heard of that.
2: Well, we had a teacher that would put like Vaseline or baby oil up there. So if students wanted to grab it, they'd slip. And then a couple of students were like, that's messed up. And she's like, I'm going to put tacks up there next time. She's kind of crazy, actually. But yeah, that she was a little devious. She loved to be the detention teacher.
9: I bet.
4: Mm. Yeah.
9: Some teachers just like that reputation.
2: Oh, yeah.
9: Now, knockoffs might look the same at first, but they don't often hold up. That's why I used to have to go up and clean out my gutters that had cheap knockoff guards on them, because the guards would get everything stuck in them. And like Hot Wings talked about, I had trees growing in the thing, keeping things out of the gutter. Very ineffective.
4: Yeah, you're better off not having anything if you've got trees growing up there. 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
14: 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Coming up before 7 o'clock, we'll tell you what you can win this week here on The Buzz. 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
1: 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Overrated, underrated. You got to give one of both. But it can be broad. It could be about any topic you want. Now, there are certain things that become accepted as being great because they start off great and then everybody talks about how great they are. And then as it starts to wane, it takes a while for reality to catch up. And there are other things that people crap on because it's funny. And then when you do it yourself, you're like, yeah, that's kind of great. Whatever it might be. Overrated, underrated.
3: Do both of yours have the same, like, do they come from the same category?
1: No. I made all of mine in the same category. Example. Overrated, having things to do. Underrated, staying home with your family. I don't think that one's some big hot take.
2: Yeah,
1: I think
2: that's
1: lots of adults would agree, but giving that as an example.
4: Yeah, mine are wildly different.
3: Mm-hmm. Okay. Mine are in the same category, not purposely, but they just, one kind of led to the other.
4: It's easy to, it's a little harder to think broad. Like, even off the air I go, so this is like everything? Okay.
3: Mm-hmm.
1: All right, Steve, do you have one?
3: Yeah. You want underrated or overrated? Which one?
1: Overrated, underrated.
3: Overrated, this was easy, bacon.
2: Mm-hmm.
3: I think people lose their mind over bacon. There was a TV show called The United States of Bacon.
4: Mm,
3: where some idiot just went to different restaurants going, oh, look, this cheeseburger's got 50 pieces of bacon on it.
1: That is... Yeah, you know, bacon went bacon crazy.
3: It did.
4: I think I had that as a hot take once, and I got a lot of heat for that one, Steve.
1: From bacon lovers?
3: Yeah,
4: from me. Because everybody thought that saying it was overrated meant that I thought that it was terrible, which is not true at all. It's good.
3: Yeah, it's very good.
4: It's just, it doesn't, yeah, you're right, Steve. You don't need, a bacon-looking shower curtain.
3: Mm-hmm.
4: You don't need, like, bacon-scented air fresheners
3: Amen.
4: For your car.
3: Preach, brother.
4: I hear you, man. I agree.
3: Yeah. Good, but not that good.
4: No.
3: Underrated Indian food.
2: Specifically
3: as the go-to if you're getting takeout.
2: Oh my God, I love Indian food.
3: It's just underappreciated when it comes to takeout, because takeout, the first thing you think of, or if you're going to order something, first thing you think of is pizza or your McDonald's or your Taco Bell or Sonic or something like that. Nobody ever goes first to Indian food. Mm. Nobody ever wants the curry.
4: I don't know that I've ever had Indian takeout.
2: Man.
4: I've only had Indian food like once because I was dating a British girl and they're very into Indian food because they, controlled India for a long time. Mm. And we had like chicken curry or curry chicken or whatever. Mm-hmm. And that was, and as somebody who doesn't like hot things, that was an oddly different kind of hot.
2: Oh, yes.
4: That it still made me sweat. But it didn't
2: so much
4: like
2: flavor.
4: Kill my tongue the same way. I did like it.
2: Yeah. Next time, go for the butter chicken. It's a good first one for people who have never tried Indian food but want to. Or if you're not into chicken, whatever meat. And then if you really want to venture out, get some lamb biryani. It's their version of like what you would look at a Chinese menu and say, oh, fried rice. Mm-hmm. It's their like Indian version of rice.
4: Mm-hmm.
2: And throw some lamb in there if you can.
4: So biryani
2: is
4: like rice.
2: It's their rice plates.
3: But yeah, Kelly's right about the butter chicken.
2: Butter chicken is
3: it's a cheeseburger of Indian food.
4: I couldn't even tell you a good Indian restaurant in this whole city.
2: There's one right on the corner right here called Penn.

0: So really good.
1: Yeah.
2: Interesting.
1: While we're talking about, you know, more exotic foods and overrated, underrated, I agree with this one. Overrated grilled cheese. Underrated grilled PB&J.
0: Oh, boom. Yeah.
1: Ooh. You're absolutely right.
0: Yeah, good grilled PB&J.
3: I bet that would be good. I've never done that before, but I bet it would be good.
0: And this is going to sound gross. Peanut butter and jelly with a slice of cheese on it. White cheese. Holy moly.
1: A lot of people do that.
0: I know.
1: It does seem gross to me.
0: I had it at a brewery once, and they put bacon on one side of it because the person I was with could eat bacon, and I don't. But, man, I was like, there's cheese on this? What? Delicious.
1: This one from New Jersey. Overrated, Jerry Seinfeld. Underrated, Mitch Hedberg. Yeah, agreed.
0: Yeah.
1: Seinfeld gets pushed up the comedy ladder. He's good, but he gets pushed up because of the success of that show.
4: Yeah.
1: Kelly,
4: I don't get the Hedberg thing.
1: I like him, but I don't expect it. If you don't like him immediately, you're not going to like him because he is a one of a kind.
3: Yeah.
1: Well, he was a one of a kind.
3: Yeah, he's quite dead now.
0: All right. My underrated cargo shorts. I think they're very useful and I like them.
1: Agreed.
0: And I wish that they had cargo shorts for ladies. I guess I could just go buy men's, but
3: you could. Yeah.
0: And now the cargo pants are in, but they're like 90s cargo pants, but they're the imitation cargo. So their pockets aren't even real on some.
4: So there's pocket flaps, but they don't lead to anything.
1: Anything worse than living with the scorn of cargo pants and not having a place for your cargo.
0: I know.
3: Yeah, that's overrated. Pointless pockets.
0: Yeah, exactly. And thank you, Ali, for saying that, because that's so true, because overrated is fake pockets, which have been in ladies' jeans for way too long. And can we please stop?
1: That is a real screw job for ladies. I really wasn't aware of. I knew about the glass ceiling and all the other, you know, whatever stuff, but the no pockets thing, y'all should be outraged.
0: I know. So anyway, cargo shorts are cool.
4: So they never made cargo shorts for girls?
0: Maybe they did, but I think they all had like, I'm a coach kind of look to them. And I want to like,
1: that's funny, because
3: well, I mean, definitely.
1: Someone should have let the women's softball team know when we were in college.
0: Yeah.
4: Oh, look, Kelly, they are available for just $20.
3: Do they?
0: What?
4: I mean, and look how cool they look.
0: Oh, I boys. Do like those.
4: Really?
0: Yes. Boys.
4: It's like they made shorts.
0: Look at me, I'm going on a safari.
4: It's like they made shorts and decided at the last minute, wait, they need pockets.
3: Well, here's
4: staple them on.
1: Those are terrible.
3: Here's the thing about cargo shorts. You can't have short cargo shorts. Like, they have to be longer because they have to, like, those extra pockets need to be around the thighs. Because the main pockets are the high ones.
1: Those like, look like you're wearing your pants backwards.
0: They do now that you say it that like
3: would,
0: that.
3: It would look way better if you just wore normal shorts and a fanny pack.
4: What is this stance here?
0: That's a,
3: I'm getting ready for action.
0: Yeah, exactly.
3: Am I stopping? Am I stopping walking or am I starting walking? Only the photographer knows for sure.
0: Yeah.
1: Maitland, would you wear those?
0: I think about it.
1: You have a different but definitive fashion sense that you pull off things I don't think other people would bother to do, and it works for you.
5: Thank you.
1: I feel like you could do that.
5: I would definitely pick them up in the store and at least try them on.
0: This is
1: fair. Underrated, Maitland wearing those. Overrated, Kelly looking like a dog with a sweater on it.
0: I was going to say, when he's describing them to me, he's like, those are ugly, your pants are on backwards. And then when he's describing to Maitland, you look so cute.
4: Looks good on you, though.
3: Yeah, no, Maitland's the kind of girl who can wear ugly stuff.
0: That is, yeah.
3: That's what he said.
1: Kelly needs to gussy up with good things.
0: Yeah, you're pretty, so you can wear ugly things. You can't do two uglies over here with me.
1: I want you to know that was completely unintentional, and then I realized what was happening. I'm like, well, I'm going to lean into this, because I turned my head and I was going to give Kelly the, yeah, you too. And then I saw her look going, oh, really?
0: Yeah.
1: Really?
3: Oh, you can wear ugly shorts too. It's fine.
0: Yeah, yeah. But then there's,
1: yeah, I'm not going to say anything to you.
0: But I'm goofy looking. Like, so if I wear ugly and I'm goofy, then I'm ugly goofy.
1: For the record,
0: ain't nothing cute about being ugly goofy.
1: I don't think Maitland would look good in those either.
0: I think you would. I think I'm going to look good in them when I buy them, because they have a lilac pair and that looks so cute.
5: You say lilac again?
0: Lilac.
5: What you just said, you're like, lilac.
4: Her country comes out every now and then.
1: That was the mint julep of lilac's pronunciation.
3: Yeah.
1: Howings, do you have one? Or was that yours?
3: No, I haven't said anything.
1: It was about cargo pants, so I just assumed it was you.
0: And pockets, yeah.
3: Yeah. Did you do an overrated and an underrated?
0: I stole your overrated, which was the
1: fake pockets.
0: Fake pockets.
3: Oh, but I was just adding to you.
0: Okay, then my other overrated that I put on here is the Louvre in Paris. I had a panic attack in there because it's so crowded.
1: The art museum with the Mona Lisa?
0: Yep. Mm-hmm. And that, well, also overrated. That thing is so small and stupid looking. But
3: isn't it only like 12 inches by 14
0: inches?
3: Yeah,
0: it's like a 5x8. Like it's not real either. Just kidding. It's not real.
3: Yeah. They'd never put the real one in there.
0: No, the outside of the building, in my opinion, was prettier than the inside.
3: Yeah, the outside does look pretty cool.
2: Like a glass pyramid.
0: They have multiple of those out. And when you're in the building, you can look up and it's like, oh, wow, that's really dirty. But on the outside, it looks cool.
3: It's definitely more enjoyable to go into an underutilized art museum than an overutilized. Yeah.
0: So just, if you're thinking about going to Paris and you're going to go see the Louvre, just look at it from the outside. It's way better.
1: All right. This one came in. Overrated football playoffs. Underrated hockey playoffs.
0: Yeah.
1: I think the football playoffs are great because of the one and done, but the hockey playoffs, man, if you have a team you're into, and you get the ups and downs of a long series, or if you're lucky, four long series. It is an emotional roller coaster in a very good way. The Vegas Knights are seeing that right now, along with some other teams. Alex?
3: My overrated is flavored coffees. Mm-hmm. And my underrated is getting dressed up. I think looking good on occasion. I mean, it's fine to wear flip-flops and cargo shorts or like what all the kids wear now, which is just like warm-up pants for everything. But occasionally, it feels good. It gives you a confidence boost. It feels good to look good sometimes.
0: Yeah.
1: It does.
3: I think that's underrated.
1: I agree. Maitland, overrated, underrated?
5: Overrated, The Office.
3: That doesn't mean it's bad.
5: It doesn't.
3: It just means you don't think it's as good.
5: I'll watch episodes here and there, but I don't understand how people can just constantly like rewatch it over and over and over again. And it's kind of like, it's not that great. Good.
1: Okay. What's underrated?
5: What's underrated is David Spade. I think he doesn't get enough credit.
1: I agree.
3: I think he's really funny.
5: Yeah.
3: He seems like a nice dude, too.
1: I enjoy his stand-up, but when he does interviews and tells stories, he's great at it. Mm-hmm. He's very self-deprecating, which is kind of opposite of the character he portrayed so often on Saturday Night Live, where he was, it was portrayed like, this is who David Spade is.
5: Mm-hmm. I have his autobiography, too, that I bring to every vacation and only read 3 pages of, but it's fantastic.
0: So far, I really like it.
1: Boy, over a lifetime.
4: I mean, I'm 9 pages in. Music is great.
1: Hell like of a book companion. Pages. Yeah. Have you ever heard him tell the story, David Spade, of when his assistant attacked him?
5: Oh.
1: No. I think he did it on Conan Needs a Friend or on Stern. He's probably done it more than once. But hearing him tell that, it is just a crazy story. Like, he's lucky to be alive.
5: Oh, my God.
1: He had to fight for his life.
3: Wow.
1: His personal assistant just wasn't getting something snapped. I don't know what. But even that he tells in a very funny way. And it is, it was harrowing. And this is an uplifting end of the break.
3: Uh-huh. Yes.
1: Maitland's got a book she's going to read the rest of her life.
5: Yeah. Basically.
1: By David Spade.
3: Who almost died.
1: Overrated, underrated. Somebody said overrated Indiana Jones and then underrated Jumanji movies.
0: I love Jumanji. I thought those were
1: I wouldn't have
0: rated
1: compared
0: well.
1: The two, but I did especially. I loved Jumanji when it came out with Robin Williams.
0: Oh,
1: but the new ones, I really enjoy.
3: They're fun.
1: Yeah, they're really funny.
3: They're fun.
1: More next. It is the Free Beer and Hot Wings Show.
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0: Thanks, thanks.
1: Part of the sidewalk goes in front of this horse farm. And it took like one day after the pavement was on the ground. There's this massive pile of horse crap on it. Like they went, hey, a path. Let's ride our horses down it. And then they left it there. Horse people are, well, I can't stop my horse from pooping. Well, you could probably see it. Go get it.
2: What are they supposed to do? Use like horse poop bags?
1: They can put bags under the horse.
3: Yeah.
2: Or, under the horse.
1: Got an idea. Don't ride your horse on the sidewalk that's meant for bicycles and walkers. They're not made for horses.
2: You want to put a horse in the road? What if he gets hit by a car?
1: Don't ride him on the roads. It's literally like a riding place. They have thousands of acres of land. Stay off the sidewalk.
0: Good to see you stay reasonable, Hot Wings.
1: Horse people are horse people are way too entitled.
0: Broadcasting from the O'Reilly Auto Parts Studios, your professional parts people. You know those things that everybody does, but nobody really talks about because you don't do it often enough that it comes up?
2: Yeah.
0: Let's see how many of those we all share. Are you ready?
2: Ready.
0: Okay. The first one is when you hit your elbow on the desk or something, and you hit that soft spot just behind the bone, the funny bone area, but you hit it so hard that your entire nervous system glitches.
2: Mm-hmm.
1: Yeah.
0: You turn into Wicker Man.
3: Mm-hmm. It's a funny way to put it, but yeah, I know exactly what you're talking about.
0: How about the one huh too many?
2: Huh? One huh too many? What's that mean?
1: I don't know.
0: When someone says something to you, you go, what'd you say?
2: Oh.
3: Oh, that's the worst. Huh?
0: And then after, how many do you do before you go, oh.
3: Two.
0: Two?
3: Yeah, I think it's, what was that? I'm sorry, one more time.
0: I think I do three.
3: And then it's, all right, chief.
1: Yep.
3: It depends. And they're asking you a question like, what do you want for dinner? And I'm like,
1: It depends on who it is and how much it matters.
3: Yep.
1: If it's somebody at a bar and I can't hear them, I just go, yeah, all right. And then I give up.
0: Yeah.
1: If it's like that happened to me yesterday, I was asking somebody something. We were talking and like, what? And I had to leave for it. And I go, honestly, I go, I still don't know what you just said. I can't figure it out. And I go, oh, okay. Now I hear you.
0: But yeah, if you're at a bar, you do it like a Japanese tourist. Oh,
3: there should be something that we can all do to acknowledge that, where people aren't offended or anything like that. Like you should just be able to put your hand up and make some kind of hand signal. So that makes the person aware like, oh, they still don't know what I'm saying, but it's all good.
2: I just say that flat out. Actually, when we were in Wyoming for filming the show, somebody had introduced themselves and I thought he said Jim at first. And I said, Jim. And he goes, no, Jeb. And I was like, Jen, what are you? And he goes, no. And he said it again. And I go, oh, Jeb. And he said, no. And he says his name again.
1: Jed.
2: And I was like, I am so sorry. I don't know if you're mumbling or if I'm deaf because we'd been talking. It had been so loud. It was so much fun.
1: Yeah.
2: And he goes, Jed. And I said, oh, hey, Jed, nice to meet you, bud. And at that point, he was like, I'm just going to say, hey, bud, to everybody else. Trying to say my name. I pulled the pan.
0: Pan? Yeah. No one's named Pan. Yeah. I've done that, though, where you're like, is your name this? No one's name is that ever. Have you ever tried to download something, been told by your phone or your device that there is low storage space, and then deleted an app or something similar that you had never actually used that you had downloaded before?
1: Mm-hmm. Sure.
2: Yes.
0: Okay, so we're all three for three.
3: Yep.
1: Yeah, definitely.
0: Have you ever reread your own post on social media just because you thought it was awesome and you wanted to read it?
2: Yes.
3: Yeah. I'll go back and edit posts that I posted years ago.
2: Me too.
0: You will?
3: Yeah, if I see that there's a grammatical error or something like that.
2: Or if it sounds stupid now.
3: Yeah, I'll go back and edit the error just so I don't look stupid, even though nobody has seen that in 10 years.
2: Mm-hmm.
0: Yeah, that makes sense. Have you recently, let's say in the last year, blown your nose on a fast food napkin that you put in your glove box just in case you needed something to blow your nose in?
1: Oh, yeah, definitely. Mm-hmm. Yeah, if I need to blow my nose in my car, I'll find whatever is in there that isn't something I'm wearing, hopefully.
3: Mm-hmm. Are we supposed to be... Is that bad or am I supposed to be ashamed of this or something?
0: Okay. No, just it's like there's no one talks about it. And why would you?
3: Yeah.
1: Just stuff people do.
0: What about, okay, let's say you have an appointment at like 1 o'clock in the afternoon or 2 o'clock in the afternoon on a day you're not working. You spend the whole day waiting for that appointment?
1: Yes.
3: Dreading it.
0: Yeah. That's why when I had jobs where I worked different shifts, like my first jobs at grocery stores and stuff like that, I hated 2 to 10, 1 to 9, 3 to 11, because I would get up in the morning and be sitting there like, well, I got to go to work in check swatch 7 hours. What am I going to do with my life? Nothing else would I do that, but it was, I don't like it.
1: I don't, I hate mid-afternoon things because I will do that. I go, there's no time to start this now.
0: Hello, Maitland.
4: Hi.
5: Oh, hey, mate.
3: Oh, you got your overslept hat on?
4: Uh-huh.
0: Your tub of Celsius just like me?
4: Yes. Is that a question? Uh-huh. Statement?
0: Yeah, no, we're just welcoming you and including you in the conversation. It was neither a question nor a statement, I suppose.
4: Thank you. What are we talking about?
0: You weirdo.
4: Well, what else? How's everybody doing?
0: We're talking about things everyone experiences, but no one mentions. Like walking into a room where everybody's in the middle of a conversation and you try to be cool.
4: Yeah.
0: Relatable? <That's>
4: very.
0: Yeah. Let's see. What about when you show someone a movie or a TV show that you think is great, and then you don't watch the TV show with them, you just watch their face to make sure they're enjoying it the amount that you assumed they would? Mm-hmm. And if they show even the slightest bit of disinterest, you're super disappointed in them.
1: Oh, yes, there have been so many times where I'm like, well, you have to get kind of like to the second episode. You're just learning the characters right now. And I've had some successes with that, but sometimes not.
2: I just feel bad. I'm like, well, I recommend something they don't like. No.
0: That is, because then you're like, oh, well, now it's my fault. Yeah.
3: No, it's on them. It's on them for not having the same sense of humor as you.
2: Yeah. I really need somebody in here to start watching The Last of Us, because I have no one to talk to about this.
1: I don't want to.
2: Oh,
3: no, thanks.
2: It's so good.
1: Yeah, I'm watching other stuff.
2: And also the new Handmaid's Tale. I was like, oh my God, it just dropped. And my roommate was like, girl, it's been out since April.
0: The finale is like this weekend.
2: I was
0: right?
2: like, everybody's making such a big deal about it. Yes, it's finally back. And then I realized, oh wait, it's been back.
0: I'm waiting till it's done to start watching this season. But also I was trying to wait for a time where I wanted to be more depressed. That is a hard watch. I'm sure I've done this, but I had never heard the term before. Have you ever gotten a temporary snack? Anybody know what that is?
1: What? I don't know. No, I don't know what that means.
0: You go to the cupboard or the pantry, wherever you keep all your snacks.
1: Yeah.
0: And you eat a snack that's called your temporary snack while you figure out what to snack on.
3: Oh, yeah.
1: I do that all the time. Mine is a giant container of Costco peanuts.
0: I was going to say, peanuts is a common one for me.
1: I just grab one and a handful of that, and then I'll go, do I want anything else? What else is in here? And then it's very common for me to have a series of temporary snacks at the same time.
0: What else? What else are some things that happens to everyone that no one thinks happens to anyone else?
4: I think for women, when you get hairs that fall out and they go in your butt crack, you pull them out in the shower and it feels kind of nice.
2: Yeah, you floss your butt cheeks.
4: Yeah. You pull it out and you're like, well, I didn't hate that.
0: I had never heard that until my wife mentioned it before.
4: Yeah.
0: Because I've always had short hair, so it didn't.
2: Mm-hmm. Yeah, the rogue shower hair where you're like, how'd that get there?
0: Yeah. You can't just plant them.
2: No.
4: Mm-mm.
0: It has to be there naturally. No, otherwise, it's not the same. What about, Maitland, you kind of experienced it just now. Someone just sent this in. When you walk into a group and everyone has just been shown a picture, but you're like, I want to see it.
4: Oh,
0: and you go, hey, let me see. And then you see them on the look on their face as they dig their phone back out and scroll back to the photo they just showed everyone else. And they're not really mad because they enjoyed showing it to people. But at the same time, you feel like a douche.
2: Or when like you're already in the room and they're showing a couple people, but they don't show you. And then you're afraid to ask because you're like, did you not want to show me? Am I being left out of this intentionally? Am I overthinking this? Should I ask? And then by the time you thought it through, it's like, I'm not going to say anything.
4: Well, then you feel like a kid because you're like, can I see?
2: Yeah, exactly.
5: Let me see it.
0: What's that?
4: Yeah.
0: Totally. Eating alone in school. Wow, I'm self-conscious. This is miserable. Eating alone at work. This is the most relaxing part of my day.
3: Mm-hmm. Yeah, it's crazy how that changes.
1: Yeah.
0: Yeah. Yeah, if I had known in high school how much I would like staying home later in my life, I could have leaned into it then. Those times when you, because everybody had that time when you're like, everybody else is doing stuff and nobody invited me.
1: Mm-hmm.
0: Whatever. And then you beat yourself up about it. This is the nostalgic regret it's referred to. It's 1999 or 1989 or 1979. Spotify and iTunes aren't even words that you understand what they would be.
1: Mm-hmm.
0: You've just spent $15 on an album of 12 songs, and you like the two that they've played on the radio, and the rest are completely different.
3: I can think of two albums right off the top of my head.
0: There
3: was
0: really?
3: There was a Tom Petty album called Highway Companion. I was like, I'm going to love this. And I liked, I think, two songs on it. And then there was one, it was, everyone was super into Dave Matthews Band in the late 90s.
0: Yes.
1: Mm-hmm.
3: And I tried so hard to get into Dave Matthews Band. And then I bought, I think it was a live album with Tim Reynolds or something.
0: That is apples and oranges.
1: I know that one.
3: It was so bad. I was so pissed that I bought it.
0: I had to go see Tim Reynolds and Dave Matthews at First Union in Philadelphia.
3: Yeah.
0: And sat about as far away as possible. And I was one of two people in the arena not getting high actively at the show.
2: Yeah.
0: And the only person in our section asked by the usher, are you smoking weed? But no, but everyone else is. What are you doing?
2: I used to love getting a CD and listening to it in the order of the tracks, because that's changed so much once you could download any song you wanted, because then you could go to the album, download all of it if you wanted to off of iTunes, or if you were stealing it from Napster or whatever. But you didn't have to listen to it in order. You could shuffle suddenly. And I used to love listening to it. And then there were songs, too, that you thought, I don't like this. But then a month later, it pops up and suddenly it's a jam.
0: Well, and
2: like,
0: I think,
2: oh, this is a good song.
0: Kelly, to your point, I think that happened more when you would listen to the whole album.
2: Oh, yeah.
0: Because I'm thinking of an album right now where the first time I played it, I'm like, oh, my God, I hate this song. The first time it had some catchy, like lyrical hook that I'm like, this is just cheesy. And then I fell in love with that, ended up being my favorite. So, but for a long time, I'm like, I got to skip this.
2: Mm-hmm.
0: I think that I've tried to get back into the habit of listening to the album as the artist put it together.
2: Yes.
0: When I find a new artist or a new album.
2: Yes.
0: Because I think you're absolutely right. That is such a different experience.
2: Mm-hmm.
1: Yeah.
0: It's hard to appreciate otherwise.
1: It's why I still often will get stuff on Amazon or Prime or whatever. And I'll download the digital, but I opt for the actual CD to still be sent to my house. I like listening to things in order, and I know I can do that digitally, but I like the physical.
2: Me too.
1: I like the album artwork.
2: Me too.
1: I like possessing something, because I remember when I found out, like, years ago with Apple iTunes, you'd have stuff, and even stuff you owned that you'd put on your own computer, they could just randomly delete it if they wanted to. And I go, I don't think I like this. So then I go, I'm going to own my stuff.
2: Yeah.
1: Nobody's taking this from me.
0: No one's going to take your CDs.
1: No.
0: No one's going to want your CDs.
1: No, nobody's going to want them, but they can't take my music.
0: Back in a minute. It is the Free Beer and Hot Wing Show.

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3: 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Why are you in big trouble today? Why did the day start off and all of a sudden you went from this is fine to, oh, God. Or maybe you just know you have something waiting for you today. 1-800-947-3979. Whenever we do this topic, I think of the one time we did it where the kid called us who said, I'm a senior in high school and I'm in big trouble today because my mom caught me masturbating this morning. And the last thing she said was, when we get home, we're going to talk about this. And he was on his way to school knowing that he had that conversation waiting for him. That's pretty bad.
6: That's going to suck.
3: Yeah. 1-800-947-3979. This one, they send a secondary text saying, don't say where I work. This one said, I'm late to work and I'm working on one of the owner's houses. I'm sitting in the truck at his house. I'm so nervous that I smoked the last of my pot. So now my wife is going to wake up to nothing there. Things are going great.
6: Yeah.
3: I think 1-800-947-3979.
6: She's going to be so sad. My dad used to be that way, not about pot, but about Coca-Cola. If you drank the last Coca-Cola and you didn't tell anybody or on the way home, like, hey, you know, I was 13 or 14, couldn't drive. Got out of the school bus, drank the last Coke. I'd have to call my mom or dad and be like, hey, make sure you pick up some Coke on the way home. And if you didn't, and my dad opened up the fridge and there was nothing, man.
3: Did he get really fussy?
6: He wasn't like pissed or angry, but you could just see like he needed that at the end of the day. Like how people need their cigarette.
3: Like he was looking forward to it.
6: Oh, yeah. That Coca-Cola at the end of his day that he had with dinner every single night. That was his jam.
3: This one, it's not that I'm in trouble this Monday. It's that I'm causing it later. My ex will be served with a court summons, so she'll start working with me regarding visitation with my son. That's a good one. Let's see. Ooh. This one, I'm in big trouble today because I dropped our month's rent on a parlay last night and lost. My wife will turn into a demon when she finds out. Lord have mercy on my soul.
4: Yeah, oh, man. Great decision. Good job. Yikes.
6: I'm wondering if I should share what I told you off air earlier. Ross said it's fine. Do you remember what I told you, Free Beer?
3: I don't.
6: So we traveled this weekend because we did our live show in PA. Again, super fun. And when we work and then travel on Thursday. And then we do a morning show and a night show on Friday. And then we travel on Saturday morning. So by the time I got home, Ross had done a yoga class and said, hey, let's meet and we'll hit the beach. Yeah. And I was really excited. I needed to nap and he knew that. So I slept for like 4 hours on the beach. I had a great beach day. Went home, fell right to sleep, went to bed. And when I woke up yesterday, there was nothing I wanted to do. Nothing. Mm-hmm. And he was so good about just letting me sit in the sun and read. We got some things around the house done that we needed to get done. And before we went back to my house here in town, he said, hey, do you mind if we stop by my grandma's house, which is right. Like a Sunday tradition for him. But I was so tired and I didn't have my car. I was like, oh my God, I look like crap. I feel like crap. Do we have to? And he said, no, we don't have to do it. We can do it tomorrow. And again, he had been so understanding of how tired I was. Yeah. So I super appreciated it. And then I was looking at my phone when we got to my house last night. So we could just kind of talk about our weeks and what our schedule was like. And it was a reminder that yesterday, the day that he wanted to go to his grandma's house, was his dad's birthday. And his dad has passed away. And that grandmother is his dad's mom.
3: So it wasn't just a friendly visit. It was more of a, this is a day we like to be together.
6: Mm-hmm. It wasn't just like the typical, I'm dropping by because it's Sunday and it's ritual. It's Sunday and it's my dad's birthday. And I looked at him and I was like, oh my God, you have been so patient and understanding and aware and considerate of where I'm at with my schedule and why. And I didn't even think of it.
3: I mean, yeah, you are. But some people would just say a-hole where we are right now.
6: So there's another reason why I'm in big trouble today. I just said a-hole on air. Like it was nothing.
3: It took me a second. Because I'm like, that word should be fine.
6: I'm a butthole.
3: That's a bad feeling. And it's very sweet of him to do that. But if he had said, well, it's kind of different today, you would have been totally up for it.
6: Yeah. And had I looked at my phone for 2 seconds beforehand, just to see on my notification on the calendar where it said, hey, so it's dad's birthday, I wouldn't have. Yeah. Mm-mm. Man, I'm so rude.
3: Why are you in big trouble today? This person says, today is the day I've had circled on my calendar for weeks as one that I dread. I begin my first ever colonoscopy prep. Well, good news.
4: Oh.
3: That's the worst part of it. Once you get done with that and then you go, it's wonderful sleep, and then it's time to eat anything you want.
4: That's the short, easy part.
3: The actual
4: getting it. Yeah.
3: Oh yeah.
4: The prep is hours and hours of misery.
3: I'd do the colonoscopy once a week if I could, just to get that sleep.
4: Yeah.
3: Oh my gosh.
4: Yeah, you don't even know anything was back there. It's all right. Fine. Man, that prep though. Oof. Yeah, good luck.
3: Mm-hmm.
4: Yuck.
3: Jordan joins us from Indiana. Hello, Jordan.
0: Hey, buds. How you doing?
3: Hey, bud. Hey, man. Are you in big trouble today, or is your wife in big trouble?
0: My wife is in major trouble when she wakes up.
3: Yeah.
0: About 3 a.m. this morning, I wake up, and there's smoke coming off the stovetop.
3: Uh-oh.
0: Because at 10 p.m., she decided she was going to cook something and then left the stove on low and had a wooden spoon on the inside of it, and it burnt up to a crisp, and she's left with notes everywhere this morning. Telling her that we'd like not to be murdered by her fire problem.
3: So she's going to get up and feel terrible about trying to murder the family.
0: And this is not the first time she's done this. We moved into an apartment about 2 years ago. And the second day we moved in, she left the stove on. And we had the fire department in our apartment because she decided to overcook a turkey.
4: Oh, boy. All right.
3: Well, I'm glad you're okay and able to leave those notes, because it sounds like you were a whisper away from a full house fire this time. Holy cow.
0: Yep.
6: Yeah, that if you guys haven't scary. Watched This Is Us, you should watch that. The house fire really killed people.
4: Yeah, Jordan, I think your only course of action from here on out, since this isn't the first time, is just before you go to bed, shut that breaker off.
3: You're right.
4: I mean, don't tell her you're doing it. Just do it, and she'll never understand why the damn stove isn't coming.
3: I have her natural gas on a timer, so my wife won't kill us. Yeah.
4: Oh, exactly. Yeah, there is that. Is it a natural gas stove?
0: No, it was an electric stove.
4: Okay. Perfect. Yeah. Perfect, because if it was natural gas, then she'd kill you with carbon monoxide. Right. So don't do it. But if it's electric, shut off the breaker and live.
3: Actually, if it was natural gas, it probably would have been worse.
4: Yeah.
6: God, it's like those signs you have
3: Jordan.
6: On your fridge that say, don't forget your lunch tomorrow.
3: Right.
6: Like, leave little signs everywhere. Please don't kill us. Turn off the stove.
4: Oh, boy.
3: That is scary. 1-800-947-3979. Why are you in big, big trouble? Let's see. Oh, I have two new students starting today in my class. It's April. That doesn't sound like big, big trouble unless you're a teacher. And you know, that's big, big trouble.
4: Mm-hmm.
3: Ooh, Nashville. I'm supposed to have a vasectomy today, but I just called to reschedule it. This makes the third time I've rescheduled it because of being nervous. I have not yet told my wife about the last one. Uh-oh.
4: Mm. Good luck with that. This person writes, I'm in trouble because my wife said she would pick my truck up for me from the transmission shop. It's not at the transmission shop. It's next door at the performance shop.
3: Uh-oh. Cool. Well, I'm sure that is really inexpensive performance that you've purchased.
4: Uh-huh.
3: 1-800-947-3979. Are you in big trouble? today? Nothing so far today that someone has told us that's left me with a pit in my stomach, like a pit for them.
7: Mm-hmm.
3: Do you know what I mean?
7: Yeah, like they know they're getting fired.
3: Like, don't get me wrong. Served. I'm glad I'm not doing colonoscopy prep, or like somebody wrote and said, well, I'm driving through 10 inches of snow and yesterday was 75 degrees mm-hmm. where they were. Wow. So that's not so bad.
7: Who's getting a visit from the cartel today?
3: That would be.
7: That would be bad.
3: Note for the stove guy. Turn me off so your husband can stay turned on. That would be one way to do it. Mm-hmm. This one, have you considered cutting the brake lines before she kills you?
7: Oh, yeah.
3: That's probably another way to do it.
7: Yeah. Think about.
3: What is the, I keep trying to think of like the worst, like get up in the morning and everything is fine. Nah. It's all depressing stuff.
7: I mean, I don't know. Yeah. I mean, everybody's had those days. Well, this day's probably not.
3: The guy that keeps canceling the vasectomy, if you think today's a bad day, wait till your wife called and says, I'm pregnant, and wants to know how that happened.
6: Yeah, that's usually the type of calls that we get during this, or the texts that come in, that, like y'all said, losing the job or the relationship. You're confronting someone you found out something terrible about. Oh,
3: by the way, a lot of texts coming in from people saying, it's the day before tax day, and I haven't even started to gather my tax prep yet. That would give me anxiety.
6: Me too.
7: Uh-huh.
6: Oh, man. That's so scary. And I remember the days when I was younger, too, thinking like that whatever I was going to get back was going to be helpful. And then the times when I didn't, I would just cross my fingers hoping like I don't owe anything. Those mm-hmm. were the worst days. Like, I didn't know what I was doing with my taxes. Oh, hated it.
3: Yeah, right. This one, I'm in big trouble today. I'm a heavy equipment operator. While I was digging last week, I caught what I thought was a rock, turned out to be a water line in the area that isn't live yet. I didn't think anything of it until I had a dream last night that I hit the line, and now I can't stop thinking about it. Do I tell my boss that we'll have to spend thousands of dollars to dig it up because of a dream, or do I hope when they turn the water on, the street doesn't flood?
7: No, God, don't do that.
3: Which one?
7: No, tell them.
3: Do tell them?
7: Yes. Avoid something catastrophic. It's going to be way worse.
3: Kelly, would you tell him?
6: I think so.
7: They're still going to know it was you.
6: I know. I think.
3: I don't know. Maybe a possum hit it with a rock.
7: Yeah, maybe.
6: But I think they deal with that stuff all the time. And I think if you tell them and you're honest, it's nowhere near as much of like the trouble that it would be if they had to come out there, trace it back to you, then ask you.
7: There's already a hole there.
6: Yeah.
7: Like, it's a lot easier to fix now than when you cover it all up and then they turn the water on and you get a geyser.
6: Yeah, you got to tell them.
3: It seems like, I'm not obviously in your business, it seems like you'd get in way more trouble. But you could just go, I had no idea, yeah, right?
7: It's non-operational right now, though. When it's operational, then they got to shut the whole system back down. Right now, I got to imagine it's pretty easy.
3: This text, why didn't that guy with the heavy equipment call Miss Dig or 1-800-DIG first? I suspect it's not quite that easy.
7: Probably did. He was just a little off course.
3: Steve with advice for the keeps turning down his vasectomy guy. He says, just do it. 15 seconds of terror, 20 minutes of being uncomfortable, 2 days of mild inconvenience. Yeah, the longer you put it off, the longer you're dealing with that in your mind.
7: Mm-hmm. Yeah, just do it.
3: Vasectomy guy, he should flip the script on his wife when she says I'm pregnant. Why don't you tell me how you're pregnant? That's right. Make it worse. Uh-huh. Make her feel like she's a bad person, even though she didn't do anything wrong.
7: Maybe you could convince her that it was immaculate.
3: This one, I'm in trouble because I just quit my job after 9 years. Told my boss everything I thought about him before I left. It was mostly not good.
7: Ooh.
6: That sucks, too, because if you burnt that bridge and then you can't put it on your resume for, like, a reference, ooh.
3: Mm.
6: But also, if they sucked, way to go.
3: This text, holy crap, if you guys hadn't mentioned taxes, I would not have done mine. Well, that's going to be trouble.
7: It's tomorrow.
3: Mm-hmm.
7: If you haven't done them yet, might want to file for an extension.
3: This one is the worst, I think. I woke up at 2:30 a.m., with a hemorrhoid so painful, it brought me out of bed.
7: Oh, no.
3: Ooh. Had to lay in the tub for 2 hours just to get it to be okay.
7: Oh, soak that bung.
3: Now we're loading the car for a 10-hour drive to Myrtle Beach.
7: Of course.
6: Of course.
3: That is you can't do it.
7: Oh, man.
6: You know how you do it? You get one of those little neck pillows for the airport, because I had a girlfriend who had a baby and she tore from front to back, and she had to sit on that for weeks. Weeks while she recovered. And man, I've never had a hemorrhoid before, but I imagine that would be the only way you can sit comfortably.
7: Yeah. They make specific donuts for that, like not just a neck thing,
6: right?
7: Sell medical stuff, whether it's the local grocery store or whatever. You can buy those little soft, like, butt donuts.
6: Yeah.
7: It gives a little gap between the seat.
6: What's good, though, is you going to Myrtle Beach means that you'll be relaxing with a hemorrhoid on the beach, which everybody knows a little sunshine in the butthole is the way to rid of a hemorrhoid.
7: Yeah, that's really popular now.
3: Mm-hmm. You should just go nude.
7: Yeah, absolutely.
6: Yep.
7: Yeah.
6: Get you a little donut tube for the water. Salt water heals everything. Just dunk that butt right into the salt water.
7: And then do a little downward dog with your shorts and with your drawers pulled.
6: Man, is that a squid coming out of your butt?
3: Oh, God.
7: Some red spaghetti.
3: Yeah, what if you fall? All right. What if you fall asleep and then you wake up to a crab picking at it?
7: Oh,
6: that's not a jellyfish.
3: God. Myrtle Beach, more like Turtle Beach.
6: More like Squirtle
3: Good
6: Beach.
3: One, Steve. Now, knockoffs might look the same at first, but they don't often hold up. 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
8: 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I'm Dagwood. 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They're in Lebanon. 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
1: So there's a story going around, and now there's a simulation of sorts to help you understand. Daisy Link is at the Turner Guilford Knight Correctional Center in West Miami-Dade after being convicted of a horrible crime, second-degree murder in 2022.
2: It wasn't first degree.
1: I don't know which one's worse, but they all seem bad to me.
4: I think first is, right? Yeah. That is premeditated.
2: Yeah.
4: Second is like, that could be like vehicular manslaughter or something like that. Like that would count as second degree.
2: I don't know. Yeah, maybe less premeditation. I don't know, man. Like, luckily, I've never been in that situation, so I don't really know how to differentiate murder from murder.
1: During her time in prison, she managed to have a baby with another inmate named Johan De Paz, who is also behind bars on murder charges.
2: Oh, man.
1: What a great future for this child.
2: That is going to be a hot baby.
4: That kid, I mean, they have no chance.
1: So they started talking to each other through air conditioning vents in their cells to the point where they would speak to each other every evening to help pass the time. They would use strings made from bed sheets and even began sending each other letters.
4: Why?
5: Cute.
4: Talk.
1: That is a great point, Steve. Everything about this is dumb.
5: Because sometimes if the guards are around long enough and you're trying to chit-chat, they'll yell at you. So you got to send letters.
1: That's probably true. If you want to have privacy, yes.
5: Yeah.
1: De Paz explained to her while they were doing these many communication techniques, he always wanted to have a baby. But as a result of his murder charges that he was convicted for, he probably wouldn't get that chance.
4: Probably not.
1: So he asked if she wanted to try.
4: Have they ever seen each other? I would assume not, right?
1: Seem like it. Steve, are you ready to show everyone the simulation that shows how they said they made the baby?
4: A simulation. All right.
5: If you're a fancy idiot, you're going to want to see this. Because the way that they animate all of this is... ridiculous.
1: Oh, basically, it's animated blow-up dolls.
5: I think so.
1: Old-fashioned ones.
5: Yeah.
4: Okay.
6: This is how a woman got pregnant in prison with no physical contact.
1: Okay. So she's...
2: Okay.
4: Like, it couldn't make her look more crazy.
2: Okay.
4: Just hair sticking out at every different angle.
1: Okay. She laid down on the hard mattress and then sat up, and then I guess a baby popped out of her?
5: No, it's about to go in her.
4: Oh, okay.
1: Oh,
5: okay.
4: All right.
5: Okay, this is how
2: okay, a woman, okay.
6: This is how a woman got pregnant in prison with no physical contact. This is a true story. Okay. It all started with a prisoner named Ashley and a man named Mike. She was in a cell.
4: I thought his name was Johan.
2: Okay.
5: Mike's lips are green.
4: So Mike has
2: childbirthing hips and green lips.
4: And he's doing a Nazi salute.
2: Yeah.
4: That seems normal.
1: Or he's giving his heart.
2: Yeah.
6: And a man named Mike. She was in a cell on the lower floor. He was directly above her. One day, Ashley heard strange noises coming from the vent shaft above. Curious, she said hello. To her surprise, someone answered back. It was Mike. From that moment on, they began talking through the vent.
1: Doesn't she know the number one rule of prison is you don't answer an air conditioning vent because you're going to get pregnant if you do?
5: Yeah. Send your gravy through the vents.
6: Every night. Eventually, they got creative. Using strings made from bedsheets and messages hidden in plastic, they started sending each other letters. And then, they decided they wanted a child, but they couldn't
2: meet. Oh, so- God. I mean, the draw for sex is strong, but prison babies should not be strong. Like, that should not be a great motivator. Like, hey, Mike, let's take about all the joy out.
6: They wanted a child, but they couldn't meet. So Mike came up with a bold plan.
4: He came down with a bold plan.
2: Yeah,
4: as he was above her.
2: Came out with her.
6: Carefully wrapped his life essence in plastic wrap, tied it to his...
2: wrapped his life essence in plastic wrap.
1: This is not what I thought snowballing was.
4: I still want to know why Mike is red with green lips.
1: Yeah.
6: Life essence in plastic wrap, tied it to the string,
1: and dressed like Mr. Freeze from The Incredible.
6: Lowered it through the vent every single day for a month.
4: Whoa.
6: Incredibly, it worked. In June 2024, Ashley gave birth to a child. And just like that, the prison had a brand new inmate.
5: Wow.
2: Oh, wow. Okay.
4: Oh, he looks like Butthead.

0: animation if we don't use Americanized names.
1: She looks like Vanellope von Schweetz if she got
0: if she
1: into
0: ate the
1: meth.
0: World she lived in.
1: Meth and hamburgers.
0: His father was definitely a low-level touring professional wrestler.
1: Oh, definitely.
0: Like, you know, didn't really make a career for himself. Mostly lost to fighters that weren't that good.
1: Oh, yeah.
0: And made a baby wherever he's
1: yeah.
0: from.
1: Yeah.
2: Apparently dads can also pass on fetal alcohol syndrome.
1: Yeah. Yeah. Turns out they can.
0: That, boy, that baby, what a future, huh?
2: Oh, yeah.
0: So where's the baby now?
1: Hopefully very far away like from the two of them.
0: Immediately into foster care, right? They don't let them try to, there's not like family housing in the prison, is there?
3: I don't know. Maybe there is daycare
0: apartment?
3: Prison.
1: I don't know.
3: I think that's a very interesting way to put it, like wrapping life's essence.
0: Yeah.
3: I think if I ever have sex with a man again, I'm be like, could you wrap your life's essence for me, please?
4: Saran wrap.
1: Yeah, yeah.
3: I like to preserve life's essence.
0: Who is that more depressing for? Him hucking it in a Ziploc every night and then dropping it down a hole in the wall? Or her then having to unhuck it.
3: Their neighbors.
0: Oh.
3: Those things don't just go from one to the other. They share walls.
4: Yeah.
3: That's who it's most depressing for.
4: Yeah. Oh, it's like a 24/7 party line.
2: Blah.
4: You have to constantly hear everyone else's conversations.
1: So gross.
2: I just want to know how she got it up there enough for it to make her, its way through her tubes and everything.
4: Are you asking like, how prison babies are made?
1: I assume she stood on her head.
2: Yeah.
1: But like, just let gravity do its thing, because you know it's wide like a hallway.
2: Did she have a funnel or something? Or
3: turkey
2: like,
3: it's wrapped allowed in
2: plastic
3: prison?
2: Wrap.
4: Maybe she just stuffed
1: the whole thing up there and then jumped onto the ground and like, burst the balloon.
4: Jumped on her bed a couple times.
0: Lugged her nose and coughed.
1: Yeah. Mm-hmm. By the way, thank you for the listener from the 903 who wrote, "This is a fake video. Why are y'all playing it?"
4: No, it's totally real.
1: No. That's real video footage of actual animation. that's real.
0: Mm-hmm.
1: Thank you for pointing it out.
0: Earlier, we were talking
1: fake.
0: About how you know if you're the dumb one in your family. You should listen to that.
4: If your text gets read on this show, you're the dumb one in the family.
1: There's a good chance.
0: One or the other.
1: Good chance. There's a good chance.
0: More next. 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Well, sometimes you don't get the swerve in on time. Brooke and her husband had an accident in April last year. 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
5: 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And then at 5 o'clock in the Mosh Pit, it is Blue October tickets. 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We're at 77 right now. 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We'll have thunderstorms today and all the way through. 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
1: Name That Tune's got a theme today. It's artists that have bailed right before the show starts, and one of them failed mid-show on this list. So if you've never played Name That Tune, I've got a list of 10 tunes for you to name and clues that go right along with them. I'm going to read that clue first, and if you know the tune based on the clue, buzz in with your name because, duh, your name is your buzzer. And if you don't know the tune based on the clue, I'll play the tune for you and same rules, your name is your buzzer. Now, with this one, I'm going to give a regular old clue about the artist because it's way too specific to talk about a show that they maybe didn't make.
0: Right.
1: Okay. But then after we play the song and jam for a little bit, I'll tell you the show that they bailed on or maybe even multiple shows.
0: Awesome.
1: Because some artists are real bad about it. All right. Y'all ready for tune and clue number one?
2: Yes.
3: Yeah.
1: Clue number one. This was used in a rather bizarre commercial for Chips Ahoy where a cartoon cookie is singing this song. It's seducing a woman who is crestfallen when the cookie is snatched up and eaten. Here is your tune number one.
3: Steve.
2: Hot Wings.
3: Rod Stewart, Do You Think I'm Sexy?
1: That's right.
0: Oh, jeez. That is weird.
4: Cookies are sexy.
0: Yeah, I mean, they're delicious.
2: I mean, they can be. Yeah, you dunk them in milk.
4: Especially Chips Ahoy.
2: Chips Ahoy are delicious.
1: Yeah, I get the chewy one.
4: I don't know. I feel like a child when I eat those.
0: No, yeah, it's crunchy all day. Original.
4: I want a real man adult cookie. Yeah. I want a crunchy Chips Ahoy.
1: You want a sexy man cookie?
4: Yeah. Yeah. Get me a sexy man cookie.
1: Just 6 hours before he was due to take the stage in Australia. For his date, for a Day in the Green tour, which he had Cyndi Lauper and John Stevens on the tour with him, he canceled the show 6 hours beforehand, just saying he wasn't feeling well.
0: Had to get a stomach pump. We've heard that story.
2: Yeah, probably.
0: I know what was in there.
1: Yeah.
0: Like a half gallon of glick.
1: Tune and clue number two. This song made history by becoming the first to spend a full year inside the UK's top 40. Then won the award for Song of the Year at the Grammys in 2016 and in 2017 topped Spotify's list of most popular wedding songs in America. And it was based on the streaming platform's user-made wedding playlist. Here is your tune number two.
5: Maitland.
1: Maitland. Ed Sheeran, Steve. Thinking Out Loud.
0: That's right. I didn't know the title either.
4: I can't hear the song without thinking of the clip of the prom king and queen that are going to dance and she's in a wheelchair. And the first line is, when your legs don't work like they used to.
5: Will your eyes still smile from your cheek?
0: It wasn't about her. She was born here.
5: Darling, I will be loving you.
0: Sheeran ever not do the right thing? He seems like a nice guy.
1: Well, on Saturday night, like a couple of nights ago, he was ridiculed by all of his fans for canceling his Las Vegas concert at Allegiant Stadium less than an hour before the show was scheduled to begin. One hour. And do you want to know why?
0: It's only like 50,000 people standing in 120 degrees.
1: Some of the equipment didn't show up. That's why. Some of the equipment didn't show up.
2: Oh, that sucks.
1: And I do feel like he's acoustic. So, I don't know, like, maybe put on, like, an acoustic set and just tell them, like...
0: Wait, acoustic with 50,000
4: people? 50,000
0: people?
1: Well, I mean,
0: an intimate night with Ed Sheeran.
1: That's true. Okay.
4: He just has to yell as loud as possible.
1: I see what you're saying now.
2: But surely there's speakers and a microphone, right?
1: Sure.
0: Right. I mean, the stadium was built... like 2 years ago, it's got speakers.
6: Yeah, all the shows in Vegas, nobody had anything you could just borrow for a couple hours.
0: Like, imagine you know, Vegas is in a desert, but it's also a speaker desert.
2: But he's on his pyro tour.
4: Imagine it was just one cable, like one patch cable that they didn't have.
0: They didn't want to do it.
2: Well, you didn't know they closed the Radio Shack here.
4: We didn't have a quarter inch adapter. Sorry, what do you want us to do?
2: Yeah.
1: All right, tune in clue number three. This is Name That Tune, artists that have bailed moments before their show. Tune and clue number three. This artist became the first entertainer to have a number one album and a number one movie at the same time with her movie, The Wedding Planner, and her self-titled hit album. In the music video for this song, the singer is frustrated when her boyfriend sends her a gold bracelet instead of showing up for a date. She drives to the beach, shedding lavish jewelry and accessories along the way, presumably gifts from her wealthy boyfriend, and grooves with an all-male dance team in the sand.
4: Wow, so relatable.
2: I totally get that. Yeah.
1: Here is your tune number three.
6: Maitland.
1: Maitland.
6: Jennifer Lopez. My Love Don't Cost

0: Yes.
1: In your booster seat.
2: Oh, my God. In your booster seat. Jesus Christ.
0: This came out in 2001. So, yeah. Our little Maitland was only 5, right?
2: Yeah. Oh, my God. That's hilarious.
0: That's so cute. I was rocking That's that wild. Hot pink lip gloss that she could just, like, shimmer all over the world in.
2: I had Loved a mortgage.
1: Yeah, we had a mortgage. We knew we were going to get fired soon.
0: Well, Jenny from the Block, also known as J-Lo, a.k.a. Jennifer Lopez, caused a frenzy in 2016 when she canceled her New Year's Eve performance at a Miami nightclub minutes before she was supposed to get on stage, citing personal reasons and family time.
2: Oh, my God.
3: Family time? New like, Year's it just Eve. Popped up a couple minutes before the...
2: I know my kids were going to be around, so...
3: I hadn't
2: we're
3: spent
2: gonna...
3: time with them this week.
2: We're going to chill out.
0: All right, here's Tune and Clue number 4. The word hello only appears 9 times in the lyrics to this song, but it gets prime position as the first words in the verses, which is strange.
3: Steve. Adele, hello?
0: That's right.
1: Dang it, I almost did that. Steve got 2. Maitland's got 2.
0: Hello.
1: Hello.
3: This song is amazing.
0: It is. Hearing it live, I was like, I'm not going to cry at this concert.

0: Now, Adele has addressed the controversy concerning her canceled Las Vegas residency because there was back and forth. But she called it off last minute, the day of deciding, or...
1: The day of?
0: Yes.
2: And it was a residency.
0: It was a residency.
2: Like, that wasn't just like a one time.
1: A little bit of stagecraft has gone on there.
0: Now, this is after she had canceled stuff because of a throat issue. Yeah. So fans, one fan tweeted at her and said, "Bitch, I bought tickets to see you in England and you canceled.
1: Yeah.
0: I flew to Vegas to see you and you canceled now." However, she is back with her Las Vegas residency, and she says she loves it and is there to stay.
1: Who wouldn't, though? That's such a great gig. Come in, do three concerts or five concerts in a weekend, make $50 million a year, and then go back home to live wherever you live, or just live there. Whatever, man.
0: All right. But she did call some of her fans and say, "Sorry, that was cool.
3: That was nice of her."
0: Yeah, that was awesome.
2: Very nice.
0: Yeah. Tune in clue number five. One of the hottest jams of 2000 was this song with a melody that's based on a playground clapping song that "I'm going down, down, baby" comes from a song called Roller Coaster, which goes down, down, baby, down by the roller coaster. This artist heard some little girls singing it while playing patty cake and it stuck in his head. When his producer played him a beat to this now song, he remembered the tune and used it as the hook. "I'm going down, down, Steve."
3: Nelly. Hey, no. No.
1: It's, no. You already guessed. You're out.
2: Too bad.
0: Okay, yep. Any other guesses?
2: Oh, I think I know the album it's from. Does that count?
1: No.
0: This is the clean version of tune number five.
3: What the hell is the name of this song?

0: Nelly, Boom Boom Baby.
1: Nope. Light it up and take a puff. That's what you need now.
0: Oh, Steve.
1: St. Louis rolling on dubs. What up, Steve?
2: I know. He doesn't get to guess again.
3: You're not going to get it.
2: I'm just going to say the name of the album, and hopefully it's the name of the song, too. Nelly, Country Grammar.
1: That's right. No!

0: This weekend, we're told that Nelly could not make it to the Allegan County Fair 3 hours after he was supposed to be on stage.
1: So wait, wow. He didn't even come to town?
0: No. Inclement weather grounded his plane, they said.
2: Grounded the plane that he was on. There's no way Nelly has a plane.
0: Yeah, I have no idea.
2: I don't believe it.
1: U.S. Air said we can't fly today.
0: All right, tune in clue. We got time for one more. You want to save the last 1, 2, 3, 4, 5 for the next segment?
1: Let's save the next 5.
0: Okay.
1: Yeah, absolutely.
0: Oh, it's a good one.
1: Now, knockoffs might look the same at first, but they don't often hold up. 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And like Hot Wings talked about, I had trees growing in the thing, keeping things out of the gutter. 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
4: Nashville's Rock Station, 1029 The Buzz. 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

featuring Silent Lucidity with Jeff Tate. In Deep with Josh Todd. In Deep can also be found in Kurt's latest movie, Scared to Death.

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1: I'll never forget the day I found out you were a bead door man.
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1: What was the print on it?
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3: 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He's right. 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That's a fair answer.
2: I mean, it didn't
1: 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That was before they started decorating those beads.
3: Yeah, I guess so.
1: The evolution of the bead door. 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
2: 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A little bit of Name That Tune going on, dominated so far by Steve and Maitland. Hot Wings got one. Not me. It's artists that either bailed or didn't show for concerts. This weekend, there was a number of artists that had some no-show moments.
1: Yep. What's his name? Why did I almost call him that?
2: Ed Sheeran.
1: Ed Sheeran and Nelly. Yep. Both of them had big mess-ups this weekend. So, yes, Name That Tune. Artists Who Were No-Shows continues, and this is the one that I've been teasing, who left halfway through the show. So here's your clue. The inspiration for this song was from the short story written by Ray Bradbury. I'm going to say it. The sci-fi author's tale is told from the perspective of a child whose astronaut father has mixed feelings at leaving his family in order to do his job in space.
4: Steve.
1: Excuse me, Hot Wings.
2: I'm going to go with Elton John, Rocket Man.
1: That's right.
2: Well, it was that or Space Oddity. Oh. That was the other one I was.
1: The short story was The Rocket Man from The Illustrated Man by Ray Bradbury, 1951.

0: on February 16th, after suffering pneumonia and losing his voice, the then 73-year-old singer, who was already 2 years into his 350-date farewell tour, sobbed as he left the stage with assistance from his crew and told his fans, "I am so sorry. I am so very, very sorry."
1: Wow. I mean, as a fan, though, you'd be like, well, this obviously is legit.
0: Yeah.
2: You know? Yeah. He's not one who normally bails on a show.
0: Seeing him live was life-changing. He is
3: really good.
1: So I wish I'd have seen him.
0: Smoke.
1: I'm not that... I'm more of a fan now than I was before. I just would have liked to have seen him.
4: You would have known and loved every song.
1: Yeah,
2: right? Definitely. So I got to see him when he toured with Billy Joel.
1: That's the tour I wish I'd have seen.
2: Face to face or
1: two piano
2: or whatever it was. I don't know.
1: Dueling pianos.
2: Yeah, I think so. Yeah. But it was really, good.
1: They play your college's favorite fight song.
0: Yeah. Wow. Love that bar in Nashville. All right. Tune and clue number 7. This was the first song by a major artist to be used in a commercial before being released to any store or any radio station. With the Cola Wars heating up, Pepsi signed this artist to a $5 million endorsement deal, which included a 2-minute commercial that would debut this song. The spot was called Make-A-Wish and showed this artist watching an 8-year-old version of herself and doing some jubilant street dancing. Here is your tune number 7.
1: Steve.
0: Steve.
4: Like a Prayer, Madonna.
0: That's right.

0: In 2020, Madonna, during her X tour, made a number of cancellations. But in Lisbon, fans didn't know until a couple hours before the show that she was not going to be at the concert. While she never revealed why she canceled, by March of that same year, the rest of the tour was canceled due to COVID.
1: Dang.
2: Madonna now, looking a little rough, but it's not surprising that she would cancel a show just kind of for no reason.
3: Yeah.
1: If you can't, I feel like you can't cancel unless something's really wrong, like physically, once people have left their home.
4: Yeah, you got to at least do it the day before.
1: Yeah.
4: Morning of or something. Yes.
1: Steve has 3, Maitland has 2, Hot Wings has 2. I don't have any, but I don't support artists who don't treat their fans okay.
0: That's good. That's really good.
1: That's why I don't have any. Conscientious objector.
5: Wow, that's very bold of you.
4: Yeah.
0: Take a stand.
1: I will, till I know one.
0: Yes. Tune in clue number 8 as we continue on Name That Tune. Artists that bailed on their very own show. In 2007, 3 teens at Booth Free School in Roxbury, Connecticut, one of them a janitor, were messing around with the PA system when one of them sang song lyrics to this song, including "You're in the jungle, baby, you're gonna die."
5: Steve. Guns N' Roses, Welcome to the Jungle.
0: That's right. Their teacher actually panicked and called the cops.
1: I was so focused on you saying 3 teens from the Northeast. I'm like, this must be a Beastie Boys song.
0: I immediately went to Hanson.
1: Oh, now this was a notorious no-show, show-up-whenever Axel wants kind of band.
0: Oh, yeah.
4: He was really bad about that for a long time. I think he's good now.
1: I think so.
4: He solved his issues.
0: Well, in 2002, the frontman failed to turn up for the first date of the band's North American tour in Vancouver, sparking a riot amongst their fans. In 1990, he also didn't bother arriving at a Montreal show, sparking another riot amongst his fans. And in 2012, he couldn't even be arsed to turn up to his own Hall of Fame induction.
1: Jeez.
0: Sounds like quite the guy.
4: Oh, wow.
5: Jerk.
0: All right.
5: What year did you say the Hall of Fame one was?
0: 2012.
5: That's too recent.
1: I guess he didn't have it.
0: Last 10 years, maybe. All right. Tuning clue number 9. This song makes a reference to Roger Moore, who portrayed British secret agent James Bond in 7 films from 1973 to 85. The lyric in question goes, "By the time I'm out the door, you tear me down like Roger Moore." The English actor quipped that he had no idea why this singer chose to include him in her lyrics unless she wanted a word that rhymed with door more easily because she couldn't find a word that rhymed with Connery. Here
4: could be.
0: Is your tune, number 9.

0: one too early, but try it, Steve.
1: I know, but is it You're No Good, Amy Winehouse?
0: It's Amy Winehouse, and you're so close. Listen closely here.
2: Yeah. You know that I'm no good.
0: Hot Wings.
3: I'm No Good, Amy Winehouse.
0: No.
1: Steve.
0: Free Maitland.
3: You Know I'm No Good, Amy Winehouse.
0: That's it. Oh.

0: documentary, Amy, revealing the extent of her problems, you can kind of understand why she maybe bailed on a few of her shows. But at the time, the cancellations that kept happening caused a lot of outrage. And in the case of French festival Rockin' Sign, where she didn't show up until didn't show up at all for her 10 p.m. headline, the festival attendees were left waiting until the last minute, and 30 minutes before the showtime, they found out she wouldn't be performing. Oh, and that was a long-standing lawsuit until Amy lost her life. Crazy.
1: She's dead.
0: Very much so. Super dead. Like, very dead.
2: Yeah. Do anything not to pay those fans back.
0: Tuning clue number 10. This is the last one for Name That Tune. Artists that bailed on their own shows. Quarantined as the coronavirus pandemic spread on March 21st, 2020, one of the leads from this band posted a video of himself washing his hands while singing this song. The same day, he also posted Wonder Wash and Sober Sonic.
3: Hot Wings.
4: Okay.
0: Hot Wings.
3: Oasis Wonderwall?
0: No.
2: Free beer.
0: Free beer.
2: Oasis Don't Look Back in Anger?
0: No.
2: Down!
4: I'd like to hear the song, please.
0: Here is your tune, number 10. Maitland.
2: Yeah, it's the other one. Yeah.
5: Oasis Champagne Supernova.
0: That's it.
2: Like, well, name the third one.
6: People change. How many lives are living strange? Where were you while we were getting high?
4: Wait, which one is the real butthole one?
2: The Oasis, the brothers.
4: No,
0: it's like Liam and Ted or something.
3: Noel and Liam.
4: I think Noel.
3: I think Noel is the

0: about Oasis is like, it's not that we can't ever see them together because they just like are dead. They just hate each other.
1: Yeah, like, they just don't want to.
0: We'll just never get an Oasis reunion because they can't do it.
2: Now listen to this. August 23rd, 2009, the last time we'd ever see them together. They canceled their second headline performance of the V Festival the day of. They cited a bout of viral laryngitis on Liam's part as the reason. But people had no idea that the band would never perform together again.
3: I can't believe they broke up before Vagina Fest.
1: Didn't they also do one of them bailed on a show and then stayed for the show and heckled the other one who did the show by himself?
3: So. Really?
4: Yeah, I think that's
3: some real petty stuff.
4: Because I know there was a headline. It says Noel Gallagher claims village idiot brother Liam is not well.
1: But there's video of him.
4: But I think was normally the lead singer, but Noel was more the writer. And so Liam is the one who wouldn't do the show, and then Noel stepped in and can sing basically like him because, you know, they have the same genetics. And then we don't really need him.
3: I would do wish they'd get back, but it's never happened.
4: Oh, even going back to 2013, Liam Gallagher branded an idiot by Idris Elba.
3: Wow.
4: So apparently lot of people Liam's over the there believe he is an idiot.
3: More on the way. It is the Free Beer Not Wig Show. It's 8:33, Nashville's Rock Station, 1029 The Buzz, and it is Free Beer and Hot Wings. 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
3: 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Alex Kelly, would you want to go somewhere on Earth that looks like it's another planet?
0: Absolutely.
3: It looks like,
0: yes.
3: This is a, remember on Superman, what was it called when his home blew up and it was all those crystals that shot into the air?
5: Krypton?
3: Nope. Oh. Like at the North Pole, as was portrayed in the old.
5: Oh, it's Fortress of Solitude.
3: Fortress of Solitude. What if you could see a real life version of that on Earth?
5: Well, that'd be cool. I would like to see that.
3: Kelly, show Hot Wings what he could go and visit.
0: Like, at first, I didn't think this was real.
3: It's hard to get a scale.
5: Oh, okay. Now I see a couple of people in there. Wow, that looks crazy.
0: So,
5: because it looks like Ant-Man. Like, it looks like they're inside of a molecule.
3: It does,
5: something.
3: Yeah. But it's
5: like,
3: not
5: it looks
3: inside.
5: It's really wild.
0: Kind of like when you're chewing gum and gum sticks to the top and the bottom of your teeth.
3: Yes.
0: And it's got all those crazy little gum lines. That's what this looks like. But crystals or maybe ice? Are these massive crystals? What are these?
3: They're massive crystals in the heart of Chihuahua, Mexico.
5: Okay. Wow. That's really wild.
3: So they have grown massive. Unfettered for as many as a million years, some of them weighing up to 55 tons, 36 feet long. And
5: they look
3: only
5: like girders.
0: Yeah,
3: they do look like girders. Absolutely.
0: Right. Like sugar candy.
3: Here's the drawback. Now, there are people in this photo.
5: It looks absurd.
3: The air is acidic.
5: Yeah.
3: And more than a few breaths would kill you. And the air temperature is 137 degrees.
5: Oh, wow.
3: And it's obviously filled with jagged edges because you see them there. They're wearing suits, like protective suits. Which has to be very hot in there.
0: I still do it.
5: Yeah.
3: I think I'd want to.
0: He's not wearing a protective suit in this one.
5: No, that guy sure isn't.
0: Pretty blurry.
3: What?
5: Is
3: that guy doing?
0: I think they probably figured out after Kevin here tested it for the first time and came out boiling hot.
3: And that you can't also his lungs burned out.
0: Yeah,
5: so they're underground in basically astronaut suits because those are cooled because when the sun hits the moon, I think it gets pretty hot when it hits, right?
3: They say that, I believe so. I don't know for sure, though, because I'm dumb. So it said up to 55 tons, these giant crystals, 36 feet long.
5: Wow.
3: It says this cavern remained one of Earth's secrets for thousands of years, despite the neighboring mine being worked for centuries. Two unsuspecting miners stumbled across the natural marvel, now named the Giant Crystal Cave, appropriately. In 2000, while excavating a new tunnel for a mining company, because for mining purposes, 1,000 feet's not that deep.
5: Could you imagine walking through a little crevasse or hole or door or whatever and seeing that?
3: Yeah.
5: You're seeing 35-foot-long quartz crystals that make you look like an ant?
0: Did you just say crevasse?
5: Yes.
0: I don't walk between that crevasse right there.
5: That's cool. Crevice.
3: They said they...
5: Not when it's geological. It's
0: crevasse.
3: Do you say that when you're using the vacuum? Will you hand me the crevasse tool?
5: No, that's a crevice tool.
3: Who decides that?
5: Geologists. I don't know.
0: I didn't know that
5: that's
0: it
5: what
0: was
5: they say.
0: Pronounced
5: it's
0: differently.
5: Called a crevasse.
3: Maitland, do you think Hot Wings is right or just showing off?
6: I think he's just showing off.
5: I think I'm showing off. Well, that's how they've always said it in any nature documentary I've ever seen.
3: Oh, somebody watches nature documentaries now.
0: Yeah, well, I've never seen Planet Earth before.
3: Maybe.
6: Australian people say "nar." Are you going to start saying "nar"?
5: I don't know what you're even talking about.
3: Say "nar."
5: What's "nar"?
6: What,
5: mean?
6: Like no.
0: Oh, they. There is.
3: Well,
0: always...
3: she sure got you out.
5: Yeah. Well, you about burn. Ow! I wish I had a protective suit on.
0: No.
3: They said these crystals would have taken 500 to 900,000 years to grow. The uprising of magma. Is that how you say it, Hot Wings? Or you say magma?
5: It's magma.
3: Magma. Years ago, forced hot mineral-rich waters into the cavern, which spans as wide as a football field and as high as a two-story building. The gypsum.

0: molten minerals packed in the water, coupled with the magma chamber below the grotto, acting like a cooker, provided the perfect condition for the crystals to form.
1: That's a really hot crevasse.
2: You know, just because you're ignorant doesn't make me weird.
0: My babe have a knife kaboof. It protects her crevasse.
1: Two lump breath with a knife crevasse in between where I like to lay my head in.
0: Oh,
1: my...
0: yeah. What a Kelly's cleavage that's, crevasse.
2: It's ridiculous.
0: Well, that's not fair.
2: There's no crevasse.
1: There. No, it's like a canyon. Flat and wide.
0: Let's see.
2: More like a gully.
1: Filled with my rivers of tears.
0: This text, hot wings.
2: That's the rainy season.
0: Hot wings.
1: It's always wet here.
0: Hot wings is saying it right, but it doesn't mean he's not a crevasse hole.
2: Gosh. Oh, man. Like, I'm worried. It's like we got listeners that are like Gallagher.
0: Yeah.
1: Timely reference. Grandpa Cabal.
2: Strong wordplay. Hey, listen.
0: Looks like Hot Wings just went melon crazy.
2: Well,
1: I go crazy over crevasses.
2: You know, when I'm dealing with mental midgets like you guys who don't know big words, you know, how am I to be
1: allowed
2: helped?
1: To say that word anymore? I don't know. Maybe you are. I didn't know crevasse was a word.
0: I did, and I knew Hot Wings was right the whole time, but it's no fun. Just go.
1: I know. That's the first time someone said chagrin to me. I looked at them and I was like, are you serious?
0: Really?
1: You used that word in a sentence? He got so mad at me, he broke up with me.
0: I mean, they did just use it in a sentence the first time. You weren't just sitting there and they went, hey, chagrin.
1: Well, no, we were talking and he looked at me. He's like, yeah, well, much to my chagrin, we did that. And I was like, did you just use the word chagrin? And he's like, yeah, I use the word chagrin. I'm like, I know it's a word, but it just sounds really stupid. Like, you could have just said, I didn't care for that. You had to say chagrin. Okay. I hate that word.
0: You're the problem.
2: Yeah. Kelly, when you read a book, do you wish it was more simplified?
1: Sometimes, yeah.
2: Like, yeah, it was the best of times. It was the worst of times. I was like, today sucked.
1: Yeah, see, exactly.
2: But yesterday was good.
0: When you read a book, if we look over your shoulder, will it be a highlights magazine?
1: Yeah. Sometimes when the author's too detailed, I skip over it. I look and I'm like, this doesn't have anything to do with the plot. And I know that I kind of read it, but I also skipped over it. I know that sounds like I'm not reading.
0: Yeah. So many things you tell us about your reading sound like not reading.
2: Like when you don't read.
0: It's really, I think it just works out well that none of us read either. So we're like, yeah, that sounds like a good book. Never going to look at it. None of us will ever catch that you are living a lie.
1: Listening is reading with your ears.
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3: 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I'm Dagwood. 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
1: I think Peacemaker is the most complete television show on TV right now.
3: It is hilarious.
1: Laugh, think, cry.
4: Yeah, I agree.
1: Least of all, think.
4: Very well.
1: Still some think. But it's got great characters. It's ludicrous. There's an eagle that seems like a person. And you really like Eagly.
4: Yeah,
1: that's his name.
4: Eagly is great.
5: Eagly?
1: Eagly.
0: That's so cute.
3: You've never seen it, Steve?
5: No.
3: Oh, my God. You of all people would love it. Have you? You know, I haven't seen it either. What? You guys got to watch it.
1: Did you like the movie Guardians of the Galaxy?
6: Didn't really watch it.
5: Yeah.
1: It's the same sort of sense.
5: Okay.
1: Same sort of feel.
4: A lot of action, but also silly.
6: Yeah, I do know it's a better vibe than the other Marvel movies.
3: Oh, it's violent. It's hilarious.
1: It's very violent. It's DC and within the universe of the Superman movie that just took place, as evidenced by the most recent episode.
4: Yeah, like his character was introduced in
1: Suicide Squad.
4: Suicide Squad, yeah. The second one, not the first one. There's Suicide Squad and there's The Suicide Squad because the first one was so bad, they went, let's do this again, but with James Gunn.
1: Now, I'm just going to say, if I were Steve right now, hearing all of those disclaimers, I would go, that's confusing, and I'm out.
3: Yes.
1: Right?
4: Yeah.
1: Not the good Suicide Squad, but the bad Suicide Squad.
5: Right.
1: But the character, you don't need any. If you never saw the character, you would still be able to pick this up from the beginning and be fine.
3: Yeah,
1: the movie's like a prequel.
4: There's some elements that work their way in, certain characters.
1: But they explain it.
4: Yeah, like you wouldn't need to watch it. Like, my girlfriend and I have been watching it, and she never saw the movie.
5: Okay.
4: And
1: like, you could watch Cobra Kai without seeing Karate Kid. They put the old clips in.
5: Got it.
6: It's Easter eggs for old fans, but don't need
3: it.
1: Yep.
3: The best part of all is there's multiple seasons. So once the first one ends, you can say, I'm for the next one.
5: It seems overwhelming.
3: It's good. You got to do it.
1: We're like on episode 6 of season 2. So you're not that far behind.
4: And a lot of the episodes are short. Like, they're not they're not an hour. Most of them are like, I think the latest
1: 40
4: one was
1: minutes.
4: 38 minutes. The week before, I think, was 36 minutes. I was like, come on, man. Give me a little more content than that. But yeah, they're good.
1: They're great.
4: Yeah.
1: Really good. Nice. John Cena's good. Everybody else is good.
4: Good little twist in the latest episode last week.
1: Yeah. Yeah.
4: It's a fairly significant twist.
1: Real big twist.
4: Yeah. But
1: big, giant twist.
4: Yeah.
5: Huge twist.
4: Huge twist. Yeah.
6: Like a pretzel from the mall.
4: Oh, yeah.
3: Super twisty. I love pretzels.
4: I know. It's delicious.
5: Do we have pretzels?
1: No.
4: I don't know. We might over there.
1: Yeah, what a snack.
5: Did Maitland...
4: Not soft ones.
5: Did you get like a soft pretzel machine for your birthday too?
6: No, not yet. No. Next one.
5: Yeah. We just turned the studio into a 7-Eleven.
4: Yeah. but with less fights in the parking lot.
5: Maitland, you need to ask for a Slurpee machine for your next birthday.
4: If we had a soft pretzel machine, a hot dog roller, and a Slurpee machine,
5: I'd never leave.
1: You better get some Free Beer and Hot Wings branded cleaning sticks with sponges we can wet in a bucket to wipe off our folds after that.
4: Yeah, that's all right.
1: Five fattest people on earth. Good Lord.
5: But we'd be the five happiest people on happiest people
1: on earth. It's hard not to be happy when you're filled with bed sores.
4: Then we'd look like a regular morning show.
1: Oh, you guys never seem more rock and roll than right now.
4: Time for you guys to rip your sleeves off and look tough in a photo.
1: Back in a minute. 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
7: 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We are 102.9 The Buzz, Nashville's rock station. And now, let's go back to when you could get 13 records for a penny from Columbia House. And back to when Dagwood had hair.
8: Oh, yeah.
9: So yesterday was the 43rd anniversary of the release of the debut album from Suicidal Tendencies. And on that album was their signature song. We're going to hear it right now. This is Institutionalized.

It Is, our song for back when Dagwood had hair. Suicidal Tendencies and Institutionalized, that album released yesterday back in 1983. So 43 years old now, and I finally got the chance to see them last year when they opened up for Metallica. This segment brought to you by the Mountain Music Festival, coming up in Gatlinburg, August 21st through the 23rd. 3 days full of great music that you can hear right here during this segment every day, like Sebastian Bach. We've got Piercy and DeMartini from Rat, Night Ranger, Jackal, Lita Ford. See that full lineup and even qualify to win some 3-day passes at 1029thebuzz.com/win.

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Nashville's Rock Station, 1029 The Buzz. I'm Dagwood. AC/DC resuming their Power Up Tour, which seems like it's been going on for years now. I guess it has. They were here last May at Nissan Stadium. But the next show coming up this weekend in Charlotte. 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

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I'm Dagwood with President and Destroy Me. 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

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I'm Dagwood. You know, Disturbed played in Nashville this day back in 2000. It was Ozfest over at Starwood Amphitheater. And you know, Disturbed was new. They were actually listed in the fine print in between a band called The Deadlights and Pitch Shifter. Are you ready? 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

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New music now, Five Finger Death Punch, I like it. 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

0: 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I'm Dagwood. So this day in 1937, the first ever can of Spam rolled off the line. They say they've sold like 9 billion cans since then. I had a friend in high school. Every time I went over there, his family, they were eating Spam sandwiches. They'd ask, would you like to join us? No, thanks. I ate earlier. Now, you don't have to eat Spam this week. It's Nashville Burger Week. And there's plenty of places around Nashville for you to get an $8 burger. There's about 60 restaurants taking part in this. You can go to the Nashville Scene website and find out more. 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

Nashville's Rock Station 1029 The Buzz. I'm Dagwood. Coming up this afternoon and all week with Haley. She's going to hook you up with tickets for My Chemical Romance. That's at 4:20. And then just after that at 5 o'clock for the Mosh Pit Blue October. Say, this is one of the best bands you'll ever see live. If you ever had the chance, do it. It's Local H, Nashville's Rock Station 1029 The Buzz.

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1: Nashville's Rock Station, 1029 The Buzz. I'm Dagwood. This week back in 1994, Amazon was founded. You know, the first thing ever bought on Amazon was a book called Fluid Concepts and Creative Analogies, Computer Models of the Fundamental Mechanisms of Thought. Boy, that sounds like a snooze fest. This is new from Ice Nine Kills. It's Twisting the Knife on 1029 The Buzz.
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0: 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It's going to be an awesome show. 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

0: 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I don't know about you, but that three-day weekend went entirely too fast. Back at it. It's Haley. I can make a Monday not suck. It's a talent, really. I say this because at 4:20, I have my Chemical Romance tickets for that show next month. August 13th at Nissan Stadium. Then shortly after at 5:10, Blue October tickets for November 25th at The Truth. Today's going to be fun. 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

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It says that there was an estimated 400,000 people downtown over 4th of July weekend. If that's your thing, good for you. Too people-y for me, personally. It's Haley from Ashes to New on 102.9 The Buzz.

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0: It's Nashville's Rock Station, 102.9 The Buzz, Smashing Pumpkins. Who is sitting pretty on the 102.9 The Buzz concert calendar? October 22nd at The Truth. And honestly, concert regret is totally a thing. I don't think it was the last time. It was the time before that Smashing Pumpkins were in town. They're at Bridgestone Arena. I'm like, I think I'm good. And I couldn't stop thinking about it. So quickly, Smashing Pumpkins has become one of my bands that I refuse to miss whenever they're in town. Like I said, October 22nd at The Truth. Tickets, we got you. 1029thebuzz.com/events. Go get them.
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Pearl Jam on Nashville's Rock Station, 102.9 The Buzz. I just want to know whose bright idea it was to make yesterday, July 5th, National Bikini Day. The day after we've all consumed our weight in burgers and beer and brats. Because yesterday for me, it was National Sweatpants Day. My bad. It's Ailey. I'm live in the Gibson Garage Studios with Offspring on 102.9 The Buzz.

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It sounds so good on the radio. It's got to sound better live, which we will make that happen this year. October 8th, Five Finger Death Punch is at First Bank Amphitheater. 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

0: 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We're back at it. It's Haley. And here in the next 10, we're going to kick off 60 minutes of nonstop rock. And the song that's going to kick things off for us is a track from System of a Down, which was not going to be the title of the song originally. It was actually going to be called Version 7.0. Because they joked that by the time the song came out, AOL would be at version 7.0. And if that doesn't scream early 2000s, then I don't know what does. That's coming up here in the next 10 on 102.9 The Buzz.
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Nashville's Rock Station, 102.9 The Buzz. And yeah, version 7.0 would have been a horrible name for that track. Because apparently the band was joking around saying that by the time this comes out, AOL will be at version 7.0. And that is the most early 2000s thing I have ever said. Toxicity kicking off 60 minutes of nonstop rock. Welcome to it. It's Haley. Win while you're at it. Speaking of early 2000s, I have my Chemical Romance tickets up for grabs all week at 420, supplied by Smoke City Smoke Shop in East Nashville. Two songs from now, I've got your winning keyword on 102.9 The Buzz. Be right back.

Nashville's Rock Station, 102.9 The Buzz. Okay, I am ready if you are. Like I said, My Chemical Romance tickets, which is coming up next month already, August 13th at Nissan Stadium. Your keyword is romance. Text me that. Romance to the Buzz text line driven by Wilson County Motors, 615-737-1029, and I'll hit you right back if you win. Good luck.

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Stripes on Nashville's Rock Station, 102.9 The Buzz. You want to know my favorite part about this My Chemical Romance show next month? It's probably going to be hot as hell outside, but everybody's going to be wearing all black anyway. My people. It's Haley. Congrats to my winner on those tickets. If it wasn't you, there's always tomorrow at 420, supplied by Smoke City Smoke Shop in East Nashville, so be here to win. In the meantime, we're going to keep this 60 minutes of nonstop rock thing going, shall we? Kickstart my heart on 102.9 The Buzz.

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Hey, it's Haley. Happy Monday to everybody except my neighbors that are launching fireworks at 2 o'clock in the morning. Can we stop? 60 minutes of nonstop rock continues with I'm the Highway on 102.9 The Buzz.

Nashville's Rock Station, 102.9 The Buzz, Twisting the Knife from Ice Nine Kills. It's Haley. I'm live in the Gibson Garage Studios. They're saying that 400,000 people were downtown for the fireworks over the weekend. If you were there, awesome. That is way too people-y for me. Pictures look cool. Did I sit through your entire 20-minute video? No. But the pictures were good enough for me. I did the fireworks downtown Nashville 1 to 4th of July, and that's it. I'm good. Jet now on 102.9 The Buzz.

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We are

0: Nashville's Rock Station, 102.9 The Buzz, wrapping up 60 minutes of nonstop rock. It's Haley. Have you noticed that we started and ended with System of a Down? I did that on purpose. What do we think? Feel okay? Feels right. Your ride home is powered by Cannery Hall, Nashville's largest independent music venue. Next is Mosh Pit. It's been a few days since we've done Mosh Pit because of the Way Back Weekend, but we're back at it. And this week, tickets for you to see Blue October on November 25th. At The Truth. 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

0: 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You ever been in a mosh pit and had no idea what just hit you? 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Because we're about to smash three songs at once. 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Name all three or get knocked out. 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
1: All thanks to Law Tigers, Tennessee's motorcycle lawyers. It's Haley, and I'm going to push play on three songs at the exact same time. It's going to be a mess, but it could pay off because I have tickets up for grabs to the first person that can guess all three songs correctly. Are you ready? Here are your three songs. Yeah.

0: right. First person to guess all three song titles correctly, I'm going to set you up with Blue October tickets for that show November 25th at The Truth. 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

0: Hey, the Buzz, you got all three?
1: I think so.
0: All right, go for it.
1: All right, it's Billy Idol, Rebel Yell, Welcome to the Black Parade, MCR, and Lithium, Nirvana. All apologies.
0: Okay, yeah, I almost hung up on you, so yeah, you got it.
1: Oh, God, thank you.
0: That was close. Who's this?
1: This is Matt.
0: Matt from where?
1: Smyrna.
0: Well, good job. Those Blue October tickets are yours for November 25th at The Truth.
1: Thank you, Haley.
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0: Nashville's Rock Station, 102.9 The Buzz, wrapping up another round of Mosh Pit, thanks to Law Tigers, Tennessee's motorcycle lawyers. Close call, but yeah, he won my Blue October tickets. It's Haley. We're going to do it again tomorrow, and as promised, here's one of the three songs you'll hear tomorrow. The other two, which are going to be played right on top of that one at 5:10, guess my three songs and win my Blue October tickets November 25th at The Truth. It's coming up tomorrow on 102.9 The Buzz.
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Hey, it's Haley. They're saying that the safest way to dispose of fireworks is to soak them in water for a certain period of time before throwing them away. Not to be the neighborhood Karen, but that's the proper way to get rid of your fireworks. Not launch them off at 1 o'clock in the morning. 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

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It's Haley, and ever since that Evanescence show a couple weeks back, I've decided I want to be Amy Lee when I grow up. Can I sing? No. Can I still make this happen? Bush, now on 102.9 The Buzz.

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0: Nashville's Rock Station, 102.9 The Buzz. What's up? It's Haley. 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

Nashville's Rock Station, 1029 The Buzz. What's up? It's Haley. I meant to say earlier, hey, thanks for listening to the Way Back Weekend over the weekend, all 4th of July. A lot of people are saying just do that all the time. 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Maybe even sooner than you think. 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

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Yeah. 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

0: 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Hey, it's Haley. This week, Dagwood wants to hook you up. Not a pair of tickets, but 4 tickets for you. So the Music City Grand Prix is coming July 18th and 19th. 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

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We have a new album name for Five Finger Death Punch, Legacy. 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Is that a new thing, or am I just that out of the loop? It's Haley. I'll be back tomorrow here in the Gibson Garage Studios with your My Chemical Romance tickets at 4:20, Blue October tickets at 5:10. 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

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We are Nashville's Rocks.